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1: So I've been providing you with sort of semi-regular updates on the insect situation around Calgary.
2: Yes.
1: I didn't do it intentionally. It's just
2: the insect master these days.
1: The entomologist. Yes. We had those crazy mosquitoes. Then we had wasps. Then we had grasshoppers. Then aphids.
2: Yeah.
1: Somehow still have mosquitoes. I'm still taking bites out on the football field. And it's going to be October this
2: week. That's
1: crazy. Like, I've never seen that before. The latest bites I've ever taken.
2: Do we got cold weather mosquitoes now? Can you imagine?
1: Cold winter mosquitoes? That'd be a reason to move. If we had winter mosquitoes, I guess you're covered in the winter.
2: I hope that's not, that can't be a thing. No.
1: Winter skeeters?
2: Never let winter skeeters become a thing, okay?
1: No, thank you.
2: I feel like that's the thing that Winnipeg would have. They probably do, actually.
1: Winter
2: skeeters? Those giant fat ones that they got rolling around, probably still around in the winter.
1: They get even bigger. They slow the metabolism, get even bigger.
2: Oh, man, those small rabbits with wings. Dear God.
1: Anyway, I've noticed another one, if I'm bringing you more insect updates.
2: Yes, please.
1: Every morning when I walk out of my house now, sometimes I go through my garage, sometimes I go through the front door, no rhyme or reason to it, but I have to walk through a gauntlet of spiders. Hanging down from the soffits, hanging down from the doorways.
2: Yep.
1: Lots of spiders right now.
2: I think that might just be your house. Is there something going on with your house and spiders? Do you have a big spider nest up there?
1: Or? Not especially, no. I think that they probably have just been eaten so good that there's just lots of spiders because of all the other insects that we talked about. Got them all over the house. They hang from like the basketball net that I have to walk under. I've even found webs inside my truck. Like they'll have made a web between the steering column and the dash overnight. So there's clearly spiders in my truck too.
2: Oh, good.
1: Spiders everywhere. And I think it probably has to do with the food source that they've had.
2: What about caterpillars? Have you seen those around much?
1: I've seen a few of those. Yeah, the black and white, or the black and yellow ones.
2: That one, when I was in Ontario, the one year visiting my parents, they had like an issue with one of the caterpillars. I forget which one that was like overtaking the trees, and it was horrifying.
1: Mm-hmm.
2: I think they're quite cute normally, until they're falling from every orifice, every branch, and just like all over you nonstop all the time. And then they become a little less enticing. You're like, that's horrifying. Yeah.
1: Yeah, and I don't mind the spiders either.
2: No, too much of any insect. Just not what you want.
1: No, and you just don't want them like dangling on you.
2: Nope.
1: At 5 a.m, right?
2: How many you think you've eaten?
1: Oh, I don't know.
2: Lots
1: eaten,
2: of them.
1: I'm not sure, but they're definitely like crawling on me while I'm driving and stuff. Feel a little bit like Bilbo and Mirkwood. Bilbo battled the spiders, or Frodo in the path of Cirith Ungol when he came across Shelob.
2: Yeah.
1: Shelob, of course, a descendant of Ungoliant. Ungoliant's an interesting case because I don't think people realize just how powerful Ungoliant was.
2: Do we have to do it this early? Like, I'm falling asleep already and this is not helping.
1: This is exciting.
2: I'm going to bed.
1: So channel Bilbo when I'm dealing with the spiders in the morning. Could be worse. Could be Mirkwood.
2: Bimbo with his spiders and...
1: Not quite.
2: What's the other one?
1: Frodo.
2: Gordoff.
1: Frodo in the path of Cirith.
2: And then the...
1: Cirith Ungol.
2: Yep.
1: Yeah.
0: Mm-hmm. 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

0: We're getting word of a power outage in the West End, and it sounds like it is causing traffic light issues along 100th Avenue near 170th Street. On Yellowhead, we have a collision eastbound just before St. Albert Trail. We have a stall on Yellowhead as well, westbound after 50th Street. You are advised to stay on your left lane or your right lane. 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

0: Beckler and Shauna on Cruise.
1: I was reading recently about the economic impact of the World Cup on Seattle.
2: Oh.
1: And they were saying it generated $1 billion in economic spending, supported 20,000 jobs, 4 out of 5 fans used public transit, a bunch of the sports facilities were updated. They were talking about how, all in all, it was a pretty good thing for them.
2: $1 billion, hey? I'm guessing the 20,000 jobs were temporary.
1: Yes, and I think, I know, that was a weird stat. I was trying to figure out exactly what they meant by that. If they meant that the money itself supported those part-time jobs, or if, yeah, it was just temporary jobs that came in, I don't know.
2: Still, but any city would take a $1 billion injection, wouldn't
1: 100%.
2: They?
1: 100%. So I was like, wow, that's all good. And then I was curious. I was like, I wonder what it did for Vancouver and Toronto, because, of course, they hosted games as well.
2: Mm-hmm.
1: And I was wondering if it was the same. So looking into it, it's interesting. They say in Vancouver, it was beneficial. Pubs and restaurants all over the city saw 10% overall increase in spending there. Venues near fan zones obviously jumped a lot more than that. They said there was 40 to 50%. More business, obviously, around those areas.
2: Mm-hmm.
1: This is funny. Large screen television sales spiked 33%, which I was like, that's an interesting stat, but okay.
2: Specifically in Vancouver?
1: In Vancouver, yeah. Hmm. I don't know why that was in particular, but there you go. They said there was probably 1 million additional out-of-province visitors and $1 billion in visitor spending throughout 2031. They're projecting will continue over time. So
2: okay.
1: Not immediately $1 billion, but they're saying that in the next 6 years, which again is tough to really...
2: Because of the World Cup?
1: Because of the World Cup.
2: They wonder how they predict that, just because of the interest in the city, or...
1: Yeah, they say, but based on, I guess they do a bunch of studies and surveys and stuff and ask, will you come back? And a lot of people are saying yes, and they, yeah, project it that way.
2: Okay, that seems inexact.
1: It's very inexact. But there are still some benefits. They say that there was some upgrades to some facilities around there and stuff, and overall, Vancouver thought it was good. Toronto, however, didn't really look like it did that much, which is crazy. They were talking about, so they said hotel spending rose by 18% during the initial tournament weeks. Then they dropped for the rest of June to below average levels. So all in all, they say that the increase in spending in hotels was actually kind of the same. It evened out to almost zero, because after it was so little and it dropped way, way down after.
2: Why would that be? Why would they see a dip after the World Cup? Like, more than they would normally at that time of year.
1: Part of me is wondering if it came to the cost of everything skyrocketing, because hotels during that time were so insane, so were flights, and I'm guessing that people probably, if you looked even in and around the World Cup time, you're probably like, forget that month.
2: Right. People who were planning to maybe go not related to the World Cup.
1: I was there during the World Cup, and we luckily got a flight way earlier, but we stayed with my parents because hotels were like $1,300 a night, and we're like, not a chance. So...
2: Funny that can go either way, hey?
1: I know.
2: Bring a bunch of money, or it can like discourage people from visiting if the car.
1: Yeah.
2: Huh.
1: And I'd never thought of that.
2: No.
1: It says restaurants and bars experienced a modest 3% overall increase. That was it.
2: Mm-hmm.
1: So I was like, all right. Grocery, like people buying groceries increased by about 6%. It was 4% in merchandise sales. But then apparel dropped 5% all in all afterward. So they're saying that people, even like regular apparel, like other clothing and stuff, it was actually down again after the World Cup. So I don't know if that, again, is people spending so much during mm-hmm. the World Cup mm-hmm. and then avoiding the city after. I'm not sure. So all in all, they're saying like there's not a ton of stuff that looked like it really benefited Toronto.
2: That's an interesting case to remember whenever a city wants to spend a bunch of taxpayer money to bring in a big event, right?
1: That's it.
2: You're like, well, it could be beneficial, or it could... almost kind of hurt, right?
1: I know, and they were saying that a lot of local companies implemented work from home during the World Cup because it was just impossible to get around Toronto at that time.
2: That's piss off, too.
1: And that, I mean, they spend when people are downtown and working. Mm-hmm. You're spending money down there, so if everyone was staying home for that point, too, then it's like, okay. So, yeah.
2: That's fascinating. Wow.
1: Yeah, I was like, hmm.
0: Cruise.

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1: What's up, Danny?
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2: We're getting word of a power outage in the West End, and it sounds like it's causing traffic light issues along 100th Avenue near 170th Street. We're also getting reports of train arm issues, and it seems like it's affecting traffic on 34th Avenue, just east of Gateway Boulevard, and that is heading both directions. 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

0: Beckler and Shauna on Cruise.
1: Have you heard anything about the Kevin Durant beef that's going on right now?
2: No, I haven't.
1: So him and Iman Shumpert apparently have been going back and forth online. So Shumpert was saying that Durant cost him 2 championship rings. He said when he joined the Golden State Warriors in 2016, it basically created the super team and it cost his team to win two extra rings.
2: Okay.
1: And because of this, they were going back and forth. Basically, I saw this headline. I haven't really been following along on this too much, but I did see this headline and it caught my eye. It says, Kevin Durant fires back at Iman Shumpert and says, pull your panties up. You're lucky you got one. And I was like, yep, that's great. That's good.
2: Yeah, we love anytime someone drops a panties, don't we?
1: And it's just a reminder and one that we try to give you as much as possible.
2: Check
1: and we
2: your
1: haven't.
2: Panties.
1: Exactly. That right there.
2: Gotta check them.
1: Yeah, Kevin Durant knows too. So.
2: If we still had the panty supercard going, we could take that Kevin Durant quote we and could. Put it on the panties supercut, but we've kind of retired that supercut.
1: We have.
2: We will never stop reminding
3: check
2: you
3: your
2: to
3: panties.
1: No, because it's a very important thing to remember. Okay, check them.
3: Check your panties.
1: Thank you.
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1: I have an only reason why for you,
2: okay,
1: Shauna. This is a segment where we see strange behavior and come up with the only reason why that might be happening. Mm. I was driving home from work yesterday and just minding my own business. I was within the speed limit. I wasn't looking at my phone or anything. I wasn't even lane changing. I was just driving down McLeod in my lane.
2: Yeah.
1: And I come up at a red light behind this little old lady in a red Toyota Celica, which typically not an old lady car.
2: That's fun. She's a snazzy old lady.
1: She is. And we make eye contact in her driver's side mirror. Mm. And she points aggressively at me. And then she points at her own eyes and then points back at me like, I'm watching you.
2: That's really funny.
1: And I was like, what the hell? And I was looking around. I was like, is this for me? Because we hadn't had any interaction before that. I hadn't done anything other than just drive.
2: Do you remember ages ago when I told you about the old lady who flipped the bird to me for no reason?
1: Very same thing.
2: Maybe it's her.
1: I wonder.
2: Maybe she just does. This is what she does. She goes around and just freaks everybody out. Like, what did I do? Nothing.
1: So that could be a possible
2: just
1: only reason why.
2: Just being a bitch because I want to. Because I'm at the age.
1: I've earned the right.
2: Okay. I'm 93 old bitch mode now. So
1: it was the strangest thing. I started recording because I was like, with my glasses, because I was like, is she going to do something else funny? And then she didn't.
2: Oh, that's too
1: But bad. I don't know what she was watching me for.
2: Okay, well, like that's my first one.
1: That's
2: that
1: a
2: maybe
1: good one.
2: It's her, okay?
1: I thought maybe she's just suspicious of all young people.
2: Yeah.
1: Although I'm not that young.
2: No, you're not. You're old, actually. Maybe she mistook your truck for like another one that cut her off or stole her parking spot earlier on. You know what I mean?
1: And I was going to say perhaps her eyes aren't good anymore, and she like thought it was, there's a lot of black trucks on the road in Calgary. It could have been anybody, right?
2: Or she thought you were following her, but it was another black truck or something she saw earlier, and she just got a little paranoid.
1: Mistaken identity.
2: Mm-hmm.
1: I thought maybe she's former law enforcement and doesn't have the power to like patrol the roads anymore, but still, it's still in her blood.
2: It's
1: you
2: true.
1: Know? So she's letting me know. She's watching.
2: Maybe she thinks you're her granddaughter's boyfriend. She saw you from afar and she's like, oh, I know you. And she's not a fan of his. So she's just like, I'm watching you.
1: I'm watching you. That's all I had though.
2: One more. She was actually just saying that your eyes are too close together. So when she pointed her eyes like that, she's just like, dude, I see your eyes from here and how close together they are. Watch out for those.
1: I mean, I was wearing sunglasses.
2: You should be on the road like that.
1: But she's not wrong. She's not wrong.
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0: Mix's Evenings with Beckler and Shauna.
1: There were a couple girls beside me yesterday, and they were joking about her one friend's dating profile. And she was, I guess, newly single and was going to get back on the dating profile. And she's like, you know, it doesn't sound very appealing. She's like, I like shopping online, movies, and being sedentary. And I was
2: Those
1: laughing.
2: Those are her interests, hey?
1: They were joking about the whole thing, and she was like, yeah, it doesn't sound overly appealing. And I was like, you know what's funny, though? There are people out there who would appreciate that. Not here in Calgary very often. We always joke about how the fact that, like, if you don't like hiking here, you're not going to find anybody. But there are lots of people who would prefer to be sedentary, to sit on their ass and do nothing.
2: Oh, for sure.
1: And I was like, maybe that's my next million-dollar idea. Is a dating app exclusive to those types of people, right? Because all the times, all you see is the guys with the outdoor photos, the girls with the outdoor photos. Everybody's outside. They're all on a mountaintop somewhere, right? They're all, you know, looking out into the distance, and they all talk about how much they like being outside.
2: And is that what most of your life looks like, or is most of it sitting there watching Netflix, 100%. Petting your dog, waiting for your food to be delivered?
1: I'm sure it's more of that, with no pants on, sitting on the couch, ripping farts into it, right? That's probably the most part of your life, and a big part of it, but a lot of people are afraid to say that and be honest on these dating profiles.
2: Yeah, if she actually puts that in her profile, respect to her for cutting the crap.
1: And I wonder if she would get a lot more interest because it actually would stand out, right?
2: Yeah.
1: Like, being sedentary is a pretty funny thing. Like, I don't like anything activity-wise, okay? I want to sit

0: here, and that's about it.
1: And then someone else who's lazy,
0: yes,
1: is going to know that there isn't going to be any pressure. There
0: it's
1: isn't going to be
0: true.
1: Any pretense that we need to be,
0: yeah,
1: you know, going 100 miles an hour.
0: So, like, I mean, yeah, you could try that out on these other dating profiles, or I could come up with one, like couch potatoes, you know, and it's all these people who like to do the same thing.
1: Potatoes.
0: Couch
1: that's
0: potatoes.
1: The new app, hey?
0: That's the name. And then I can picture the logo. It's two cute little potatoes just sitting on a couch, right, with a little heart around them.
1: Slothing.
0: Yeah. Right?
1: Just melted into
0: no
1: the couch.
0: No pants on,
1: hey?
0: These potatoes, just like one leg up on this couch, like, yeah.
1: So how did you two meet? Well, it's not a very romantic story.
0: Couch potatoes.
1: We met on potatoes. Sorry.
0: I'm a potato. She's a potato. Together we made potato pie, okay? Cruise.

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0: Beckler and Shauna on Cruise.
1: Friend said to me, dumb people make more money. I was like, what? And he was saying that a mentor of his was talking about how this is a thing. And I was like, what do you mean by that? And I was trying to figure it out. And then I was reading into the concept a little bit more. And I was like, yeah, interesting. There are some reasons as to why that makes a little bit of sense. Have you ever heard that before?
2: Never.
1: Okay. Here's why. They're talking about how a lot of hyper-intelligent people suffer from analysis paralysis, right? So you overanalyze things. You don't make decisions as fast as sometimes people who are uninformed were. They're talking about how uninformed optimism pushes people to launch projects without second guessing every single thing, right?
2: Okay.
1: And that can benefit you because...
2: Just getting started, right?
1: That's it. And I know a lot of people who overthink tons of stuff, right? Or people who have these great ideas and will never take the next step. And it is because you want to try and overanalyze and make sure it's absolutely perfect before you launch it. And sometimes you just got to take that plunge.
2: Yeah, I see what you mean. Mm-hmm. Yeah.
1: So they're also talking about how moving forward despite incomplete data creates a massive competitive head start in a lot of ways.
2: Okay.
1: So once again...
2: And you learn as you go and
1: that's it. Whereas smarter people would push toward having, again, complete data before moving ahead. And sometimes that can cause some issues as well. But I was like, it's all very interesting.
2: In my own experience... Mm-hmm. I wouldn't say that's true on average.
1: No.
2: I do know some people who I wouldn't call the smartest that made a lot of money just because they work really hard.
1: Yep.
2: Right? And you can make a lot of money if you're willing to work hard and make sacrifices. On average, I would say. And then I know some smart people that just aren't motivated by money.
1: Yep.
2: They're busy with other stuff, 100%. So they don't make a lot of money, but... On average, the smarter people I know would make more money for sure.
1: And I think this is more the case in extreme situations because they're talking about people. They say, you know, it's like risk management as well. So, for example, some people who make uninformed decisions, they'll jump into this business opportunity that involves some risk where they're talking about how if you're really over analytical, which is what they're associating with being smart, you'd be afraid to do that. Whereas, as you know, sometimes the biggest payoffs are the biggest risks.
2: Right.
1: And
2: so every once in a while, these people who just took a leap of faith are going to...
1: Yeah.
2: Are going to strike gold.
1: So I was like, that's it. Although they do talk about how, they say letting go of the quote unquote smart kid identity frees people to look foolish, ask more basic questions. And I do kind of understand that as well.
2: Okay.
1: If you're not, you know, so...
2: married to your...
1: Yeah, over analytical of yourself, for example, then you maybe will... be too afraid to reach out and ask those dumb basic questions.

0: whereas somebody who maybe is a little more ignorant will ask that and not worry about looking a bit stupid in doing so. And then they say it can cause you to pivot quicker and learn faster if you are asking the dumb questions sometimes that you need clarification on.
1: Okay.
0: So that I was like, okay, I kind of get. Again, though, as you say, I think it's the smarter people still make more money. But
1: I also wonder, like, if you averaged it out, the dumber people who do throw themselves into something and just are ruined because of it. Like, yeah. Does that factor in too? Because, like, I think that happens a lot.
0: How many weird Uncle Carls do you know that jumped into seven different ventures and are like, this is going to be the million dollar idea?
2: Cruise FM.

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I'm gonna need someone to help me. 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I'm gonna need someone to hold me down. I'm gonna need someone to care. I'm gonna rise and shake my body. I'll start pulling out my hair. I'm gonna cover myself with the ashes of you. And nobody

Peace.

0: evenings with Beckler and Shauna.
1: So, a friend of the show, Craig, formerly providing us with Winnicraig updates from Winnipeg when he was working there. He's now working in Vancouver.
2: He's now graduated to Vancouver for soft updates.
1: Yes, British Craigumbia or Craig Coover. What do you like better?
2: I like British Craigumbia.
1: British Craigumbia?
2: Bit of a handful. Big fan of that.
1: Okay. Mm-hmm. So anyway, I'll get some music going here because this is pretty soft. But he said he was about to make his regular flight out to Vancouver for work. And he sent this message. I haven't even made it to Vancouver. The person on board is feeling ill, so we are returning to the gate to let them off. Soft. All caps.
2: No.
1: Soft.
2: They were feeling ill.
1: Well, now obviously you don't want someone to have a medical emergency in the air.
2: No,
1: right?
2: If it like was they must have been feeling pretty ill if that was the case.
1: To turn the plane back to the gate.
2: Yeah.
1: Well, I hope so, but you never know.
2: You never know with Vancouver.
1: Someone from Vancouver returning home, maybe they just had a bit of a sore tummy.
2: Yes,
1: a sore tum-tum.
2: Yep, yep. I know.
3: I don't feel so good, Mumsy. Can you please bring me back to the gate? I don't feel good.
1: Please tell the pilot I need to go back.
3: I feel poopy.
1: I've got sore tummy. I don't feel good.
3: I've got the black lung, Pop.
1: I hope it was nothing serious.
2: Me too.
1: Probably best to deal with that before you get in the air. I get it. I get it.
2: Oh, I get that. Yeah.
1: You never know.
2: I still don't. Yeah, I'm not convinced.
1: I've got a canker sore. Turn it around.
3: Help me, my poopy.
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0: evenings with Beckler and Shauna.
1: Is there a brand that you still think is cool from when you were a kid? Like, what was the coolest brand growing up? Is there a big brand that you had growing up that you still as an adult are like, I still kind of am partial to that brand from how big it was when I was growing up?
2: Depends what age you ask me at.
1: Okay.
2: The first brand I ever noticed was Nike.
1: Yes.
2: The one I was like 8 years old or whatever, right?
1: And it's funny because that's the one I'm thinking about.
2: Okay.
1: It's so funny. There's something about me. I'm looking for new running shoes and stuff, and I will always go back to Nike. And for no other reason other than when I was a kid, it was such a mammoth. Like, Nike was just such, it was so cool to have Nike anything. And I don't know why that's the one that still sticks with me as an adult. But if I see Nike stuff, even if there's shoes that are clearly better and different companies, I'm like, no, I want the Nike.
2: Still loyal to Nike.
1: I have three Nike pairs of running shoes now.
2: I remember when my mom, when I was very young, showed me a photo from a magazine of a kid in a sweatshop stitching a Nike soccer ball together.
1: Oh,
2: and then I didn't want Nike anymore.
1: I forgot about that whole debacle, but that was a thing too. Yeah.
2: And I actually, I should, as a consumer, should be more responsible. I don't even know where that company is at with their sweatshop practices today.
1: Now that you mention it.
2: But I remember it bothered me when I was young because the kid was like younger than me. And I was like, ugh.
1: I remember there was a Nike warehouse and or like an outlet kind of thing. And we would go there as kids. And I remember just like wanting to stock up because, you know, the full price, it was very expensive. But there I'd stock up and I'd just get everything. And it was like oversized, like dude's t-shirt. But just because it had that swoosh on it, I wanted it anyway.
2: Yeah, that's pretty good marketing by them, isn't it?
1: Crazy. I know. And I still, it's funny, remain loyal to them because of that. Nostalgia, I guess it is, from when I was a kid.
2: Then when I got older, it was the snowboard companies.
1: Yeah.
2: Like, I thought Forum snowboards were the very coolest. I don't even know if they're still around. Does Forum still make snowboards?
1: That's a damn good question. They're one of those brands that I think they were kind of bought out and then they re-released almost under that, but I'm not quite sure. But the same burden for me is one of those where I'm like, now I've kind of gotten away from it because I do know that there's other companies that I can buy that are just as good or better. But yeah, Burton was a big one. You're right.
2: Yeah.
1: That was like displaying the Burton logo proudly to be like, I snowboard.
2: I went through a phase where I only bought DC shoes.
1: Oh, yeah.
2: Yeah.
1: Yeah. I remember those too.
2: And then when I got a little older, it was like LRG, do you remember that company?
1: Oh, clothing company? Yeah, briefly. Never went through that phase, though. Mm-hmm. Nope.
2: And then more of the like boutique brands. And now I don't really pay attention to brands that much. But
1: when Brampton Fat Farm was a big thing for a while.
2: Fat Farm?
1: Fat Farm.
2: Did you guys do
1: Fat?
2: Echo? FUBU?
1: 100%.
2: Sean John?
1: Yep. Things were
2: Carl
1: a little rougher out there, so we did all that. Yeah, Echo for sure. And then there was Exco, the knockoff. That was the Bulldog
2: Sirens,
1: instead of the Rhino, which was embarrassing. Never liked that one as much, but Echo was big for a while.
2: Yeah, I never did any of those brands.
1: Nope, you should. No, it was a Brampton thing for sure, but Fat Farm. I had these shoes back there. They were slip-ons. They didn't even have a heel on them. They were Fat Farm with a little slip-on thing. Strange choice. Big fan of those for a while, though. Okay,
2: I think you should get back into Fat Farm.
1: Should I? Should I and Echo?
2: Yeah,
1: okay,
2: do it.
1: I'm gonna
2: get
1: bring
2: yourself
1: those
2: a Fred Durst hat and away we go.
1: Hell yeah, let's do it.
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1: Do you know the song Remember the Name by Fort Minor?
2: I don't know if I do.
1: No?
2: No.
1: Okay, I hope I don't have any swears in this, but this is
3: 20% skill, 15% concentrated power of will, 5% pleasure, 50% pain, and 100% reason to remember the name.
1: You know that song?
2: Vaguely, really? I think, yeah.
1: So that was Mike Shinoda's side project.
2: That's crazy.
1: From Linkin Park.
2: Yeah.
1: That song was big for a while, and I heard it the other day, and I have a... It's just kind of funny that he's rattling off percentages there, you know?
2: Yeah. I mean, that's fun.
1: All the things that add up to his success, right?
2: Right.
1: The one that really cracked me up here is...
3: 20% skill, 15% concentrated power of will.
1: That one, 15% concentrated power of will.
2: Wow.
1: I think I'm only running like 10, maybe 12% concentrated power.
2: I don't know.
1: Will.
2: I'd be maybe 13.
1: Would
2: I'm
1: you?
2: Feeling 13% of that,
1: might
2: yeah.
1: I'd be more successful if I was 15% concentrated
2: yeah,
1: power of will, but
2: big,
1: I'm not.
2: But no. Mm-mm.
1: Uh-huh.
2: Yeah.
1: Just rattling off all those percentages of what cracked me up. And I couldn't help but think when I heard that. My own percentages, right?
2: Yeah, okay.
1: 1.5%

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0: 15% concentrated power of will.
1: 40% chance of showers. 17% lean ground beef, okay?
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1: Recently, I've got a couple of videos down my feed of NASCAR fights.
2: Oh.
1: Yeah.
2: Yeah.
1: So after the
2: race. They know you're in a NASCAR fighting.
1: Well, I watched one of them, and they're like, oh, you like that, eh? Here's more, and I did watch those as well.
2: Of course.
1: So it'd be like two drivers, they meet in the pit, something happened on the track that they're heated about, and they come to blows. The one I watched yesterday was a good tilt. There was like half a dozen Terrys involved. A couple of them were bloody.
2: Great Terry tilts. Oh, I can't imagine. Yeah. Oh, yeah.
1: Great tilt. It got me thinking, though, what sport has the best and worst fights? Like, is it the obvious answer? Is it hockey, or could you come at this from a different angle?
2: I mean, hockey is, fighting is basically built into the sport. Yeah. Now, so.
1: And the tilts are pretty good, typically. Yeah.
2: I mean, obviously, MMA and boxing, that's the point of it.
1: Yeah.
2: I don't know outside of that.
1: No?
2: I gotta say, it's probably hockey.
1: It's probably hockey, eh?
2: I mean, although it would be more entertaining to watch people who don't often fight try to.
1: Yeah.
2: Like, if you're at a track and field event or something, and two, you know, sprinters got into, I'd love to
1: see
2: that.
1: That'd be awesome.
2: You know?
1: Golf fight?
2: Yeah, like two divers in their little Speedos start
1: nothing to grab onto. They're all so slippery, eh? Just,
2: yeah. Mm-hmm.
1: Oh, that'd be good. Tennis?
2: Two seals just sliding across each other.
1: Look at those seals going at it.
2: Seals, weird. In the water.
1: That'd be good.
2: Mm. Oh, speaking of which, actually, water polo, they're pretty vicious.
1: Underwater, yeah, I heard it can get real chippy.
2: Underwater fights, also funny.
1: Like, you can't really punch that hard underwater.
2: Just, yeah.
1: But it does still hurt when you get punched
2: sure
1: underwater.
2: It does, yeah. It actually sometimes hurts more, depending.
1: Grew up with brothers, I know that.
2: Yeah.
1: I'm disappointed in basketball fights.
2: Yeah.
1: Because they're so big.
2: Mm-hmm.
1: But none of them can fight.
2: No.
1: And it'd be really good if you saw some good basketball
2: alien
1: tilts.
2: Alien bodies.
1: Like, I know.
2: Just like, it's like slow motion. You can't do that.
1: Just
2: no.
1: Garbage scooping arms throwing each other.
2: Yeah.
1: Ah, what else? Baseball fights are usually pretty sad. There's some like high profile examples.
2: I do love bench clearing fights though. Like when you clear two benches like that, it's always fun.
1: Yeah, but it's a lot of jumping around.
2: Oh, yeah.
1: There's
2: no fighting.
1: No, there's like a few times it's happened and it's been good.
2: Yeah.
1: It's interesting. I was talking with
2: football fights.
1: I was talking with some of the coaches at football last week about like
2: flag
1: how violent football. I haven't seen any there.
2: Just whipping each other with flags. What could you?
1: But like football is such a violent, such a rough sport. Mm. There very rarely are fights, and I found playing that it wasn't like that chippy. Like it didn't get because I guess the next play you could just blow the guy up if you have a problem with him, right? But. So you think that football would be more...
2: And you get dinged in the head enough, they're probably like, nah, I'm good. You know what I mean?
1: We gotta save these brains.
2: Yeah, I'll save it for the next play.
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0: Cruise Evenings with Beckler and Shauna.
1: This is crazy, Beckler. I've turned over a new leaf. I've gone a full week without buying a Tim Hortons coffee.
2: Wow.
1: For the first time.
2: I was going to say, when's the last time you did that?
1: Well, okay. The one exception would be if I'm up my parents' cabin out in Ontario where there's no Tim Hortons because we're across the lake and it's boat access only. That would be the only
2: right.
1: time.
2: Right, or if you're in Japan where there's no Tim Hortons.
1: Yes, Tim Hortons obviously.
2: Traveling.
1: Outside of that, within the regular confines of my life, I don't know the last time that's been the case. I've been drinking Tim Hortons since I was 18. Like, since I started working, basically
2: like
1: every
2: 40 years.
1: Morning, I... Not quite. Okay. So the last, for 20 years, I have consistently probably had Tim Hortons almost every single day.
2: Wow. That's a lot of money that you've paid to that company.
1: That's a huge amount.

0: Two XLs and a breakfast sandwich. When I was in university, that was kind of what I lived off of. I lived off coffee and Tim Hortons breakfast sandwiches because there was one right next door.
1: Yeah. And until just recently, you were still bringing two XLs to the studio every morning.
0: I weaned off to about, I'd say like 6 months ago, maybe, down to one, and I don't buy breakfast at all anymore. But yeah, I slowly have been weaning it off, and then now I've been making coffee at home.
1: Think of the money you're going to save.
0: My God. It's
1: crazy. How much were you spending?
0: Well, it depends. Like, if it
1: was
0: you were
1: doing two XLs and a breakfast sandwich, what was that order?
0: Well, that, yeah, I only did that for a couple years, but that would have been,
1: I think you did that most of the time I've worked with you. Because everybody would come in here would comment on your two extra large coffees.
0: Two extra larges I've done for ages, but not the breakfast sandwich thing. I've been making my own breakfast for years now. But when I was in university and for the first few years I lived here, it would be $10 a day because it's $5 for two extra larges and then $3 or $4 for a breakfast sandwich.
1: So an extra $300 a month?
0: Mm-hmm. Yeah. And then weaning off and then it was $5 a day for two XLs for a long time.
1: Yeah. Long good for you. What are you going to do with your extra money?
0: I don't know. Get back into smoking. I'm kidding. Cruise.

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1: I have a quick little victory if I could, Beckler.
2: Oh, I don't have little victories.
1: That's
2: music.
1: Fine. We don't really need it. We can just talk about it.
2: Okay.
1: Hopefully you know by now, but we're getting that provincial gas break.
2: I didn't even see this.
1: Okay. So starting October 1st until the end of the year, they're giving us that tax break again. So it's going to save us 13 cents a liter.
2: Well, that's good.
1: Hey.
2: We'll take
1: that's a little victory.
2: That
1: I will
2: is
1: take
2: a little
1: that.
2: Victory.
1: Like, that's what? For the average driver, $10 a fill up? I mean, that adds up if you drive a lot.
2: If I remember correctly, the last time we got a fuel tax break, mm-hmm. it was basically immediately swallowed up by increases at the pump. No? And didn't even they even look into it? The province was going to look into why that happened? I don't remember hearing what happened with that.
1: I hope that doesn't happen.
2: I hope that doesn't happen, too. And I guess we will... I mean, we could keep an eye on the price in the provinces on either side of us.
1: Yeah.
2: To see if they go up as well.
1: Take a little look-see.
2: And then...
1: Yeah, I hope not. I mean,
2: I don't mean to crap on your little victory.
1: Well, that's
2: 13 cents a liter is great.
1: I took a big dump on that right there, but
2: especially if you drive a gas guzzler like I do.
1: Yeah, let's hope that doesn't happen this time. Okay.
2: No, but that'd be nice.
1: I mean, and for businesses that use a lot of gas, obviously it does help. Again, as long as it doesn't up the cost of the pumps. So
2: keep an eye on it.
1: Okay,
2: we'll be diligent.
1: We'll be watching. Cruise.

0: 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Does this look infected to you?
1: Oh, no. Stop that. Please pull up your pants, sir.
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1: Mission Control, we're locked in and ready to go. 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Check it out. Oh, oh, yeah, yeah. Oh, well, anyway, that's the first time that's ever happened to me. I swear. 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
10: Quiet start to the morning rush. No stalls or collisions. Crews wrapping up overnight work on the exit ramp off the White Mud to go southbound Terwilliger. And crews are still working on 34th Street north and southbound between Roper Road and 67th Avenue. So you can head over to 50th Street as a detour. 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

rockets, the six o'clock is checking. 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Hello.

0: Everybody tune in, even my wife.
1: Mommy likes too.
0: And those Mac Fromella intros are cut like a knife. Hey, it's Mitch texting in. He's your dealer for life. The tracker 6 o'clock, I'm logging with some sirloin bites.
2: Nom, nom, nom, nom, nom.

0: Pathetic. 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You are pathetic.
1: I swear I've seen a lot of stuff in my life, but that was...
2: Hey, shut your clock attack and get good! 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
3: Stop cooking up the feet all right now.
2: Hey, yeah.

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I've got some looks. They try to go wild. I've got some moves. I can move them. I

0: A friend with weed is better. 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A friend who's
1: old man. We can't bust heads like we used to, but we have our ways.
2: Bouchard was excellent tonight.
1: So I tied an onion to my belt.
3: Nick David again. This time Bouchard covers Storm. Evans hit his first lead of the night. Evan Bouchard puts the Oilers up 4-3.
1: Which was the style at the time?
4: All right, 6:10 on the Nielsen Show. What's going on, everybody? Lieutenant Eric, how are you? Back in the studio, man.
5: Just great. Just feeling great, looking great. You're doing, the room's nice, eh? Am I too loud for you here? You're looking good. Happy Plattoberfest. Yeah, how are you celebrating? Big continental breakfast this morning or what?
4: You know what? Actually, this sucks. I'll tell you a quick little story. So I usually take bonus points when I check into these Marriott hotels. But you also have the option to get like a free breakfast. And the guys tell me that the breakfast here in Ottawa is unbelievable. So I said,
5: you know which guy's telling you that?
4: Eddie the Gambler.
5: Okay,
4: So they're telling me, they're like, this is the best breakfast on the circuit. And I was like, you know what? I will get the breakfast. That's what I'll do. And then I realized the breakfast closes at 10:30. So I'm going to miss the entire breakfast. Because that's like 8:30. I'll probably be with you guys till like 8:40 when you do Beer of the Week. So I got the free breakfast, but I can't even make it there, which is...
5: You have the choice between Mike Garofolo and breakfast this morning. I mean, you could pop out of the early.
4: I got to do Garofolo. He's been missing you. You never get to talk to the guy. Yeah. So, man, I miss you guys. How are things back there? How's Trev doing?
5: It's all great. Well, Trev, bring yourself in.
6: I'm doing really good, Dusty. How are you?
4: Hi, Trev. Good to see you, man.
6: Good to see you.

0: All right. I know somebody was like, my God, Dusty's Neighbors. But remember, it's 8:11 where I am. I'm in the future. So it's kind of exciting. I was all pumped. I was like, it won't be bad. Like getting up, doing the show for 8 o'clock Eastern. But then I mean, the Oilers game didn't finish out here till 1 in the morning. I don't know how people in Ontario do it. We're Oilers fans all the time.
1: Yeah, that might even change your voting habits, right, at the end of the season.
0: All right, that game. I mean, we'll get to.
1: Hey, I look forward to the 15-10 win over Seattle tomorrow, based on current trends. Right?
0: It's absolutely ridiculous. Ridiculous. It was 8-2 with 20 minutes and a second left in the game, and then it ends up being. I mean, it was god awful. So we'll get into that as we work our way through the show this morning. The Nielsen Show today and every day is brought to you by Weiss Johnson.
2: Johnson, Weiss Johnson. Whoa.
0: 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Do I have a lisp on this mic? Is that what?
1: Yeah, I mean, you have a lisp. All the clips and the songs sound like they're coming through a drunk filter. It's kind of hilarious, what? But yeah.
0: I thought we tested that earlier, Trev. Did that not work?
3: It was good earlier. I don't know what happened.
0: Well, that doesn't make any sense. That doesn't make any sense at all. That's bizarre. What can you do? Anyway, if you Dean says, Dusty, I should order room service.
1: Hey.
0: Not a bad idea. That's interesting, actually. I guess I could probably do that.
1: Well, do it. What's the wait? This is the 6 o'clock hour. This would be the time to do it. I mean, is there a little menu you can go through there?
0: I don't know if there's a menu around here. Oh, here we are. What's this?
1: I say we carve this out on the fly here and get you going. Read it aloud.
0: No, there's no menu here, man.
1: No menu.
0: That's weird. You think there would be, whatever, there's no menu. We got a hockey game to freak out about anyway. Oh. So that's good news. Hey, how was how was Selly's last night?
1: Well, the wheel goes from a bust to being just yet again.
0: Yeah, that's incredible. The first I saw of it was Huss last night on Twitter. He's like, Fanning, the wheel strikes again.
1: Yeah, crediting everybody except myself, who was actually the person that spun the wheel yesterday. I don't know. All of a sudden now the wheel is like a Matty Iwanek lock shop thing, apparently. Like that's what it is now. So
0: that's a good point.
1: It was a good Thursday nighter. Good crew out there. We had just to read off the romper room list. Big Uke, Darren Bryce from the Combine crew, Rob from the Grove, Tube Sox, Nolan from St. Albert, Raider Jesse, Scalding Gord, Mick Ozzie showed up for a couple quarters. It was a hot night. And the guy that told me to go F myself did show up briefly, but then left a little early. Apparently he had a big beat Monday night, and that's why he was a little ornery, shall we say.
0: The
1: machines took a little more from him than he was. Yeah. So
0: wow.
1: I get it.
0: So he's a gambler.
1: Yeah. They do have a game sense booth there, though, for him. So I'm hopefully walked by there.
0: Don't they have like a big game sense? There's like a game sense.
1: Oh yeah. There's a guy sitting in there. Like you can go talk to him and
0: full-time game sense.
1: Yeah, he's got uniform and everything.
0: What a gig.
1: Spare no expense.
0: What a gig. Yeah. Just sit there. Nobody ever comes over to
1: not really, no.
0: When they're winning. Well, it's just when they're losing. Yeah. That's a tough one. All right, you can text me anytime, 780-218-9999, 780-218-9999. I could try one thing here. Do you want me to try something? Like, do I sound so bad that I should try one thing?
3: No, you sound good.
0: Oh, okay.
3: You sound good.
0: Oh, okay. All right. Okay. All right. I'll leave it then. Although, I bet you for the songs, maybe that'll help, but don't worry about it. We're going to learn as we got another roadshow Wednesday, so that'll be fun. As long as they allow me to do it in the United States of America.
1: Ooh.
0: I don't even know if that'll be allowed. All right. You can text us anytime into the Paris Jewelers inbox. Do not pay for 1 year. 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They are Canadian, and they are family-owned. It is the beginning of Plaidtoberfest for me. It's my first show here in the month of October. I vow to wear plaid every single day this month. But get this, Rick. I forgot to pack plaid. I had to go buy this shirt in Ottawa yesterday.
1: Well, that explains why you have the NHL. I'm just curious. Like, I just.

0: The undershirt, too, is kind of miffing me. I thought it was plaid and nothing else at all.
1: Well, no, this is like a cool, this takes me back to like my high school days where I wear like a t-shirt under a plaid
0: and
1: shirt.
0: Unbuttoned? Is it fully unbuttoned? Or?
1: This though.
0: Oh, yeah, it's
1: this
0: though. Of course.
1: It's got a hood on it. Boom. So, yeah, but it's funny. So I get to Ottawa yesterday and I like unpacking my stuff and I'm like, oh, no. I didn't bring a plaid shirt for Plaidtoberfest. So where I stay here at the Westin in Ottawa, it's connected to like a pretty decent mall. So I was like, you know what? I'll just pop over to the mall, see if I can find a double XL plaid shirt somewhere. And I was like, but where am I going to find a double XL plaid shirt? And I like step into the mall out of the hotel and look directly to my left. And there's a Sport Check with just a wall of plaid shirts. It was like meant to be.
0: Well, I mean, the Red Blacks, right? Like, isn't that, that's the whole, you should have just been to the Red Blacks team store and got a bunch of, I mean,
1: that would have been pretty good. All right, 780-218-9999, 780-218-9999 is where you can chime in this morning. All right, what do we, well, I mean, we'll get into the game. Let me just quickly lay this show up for you. We got your morning.
0: Say suffering succotash, somebody wants to. Are you taking requests?
1: Cat, Eric. I thought they told a pussy cat. the morning after show will be coming up. And we'll get to the crack pack for Wayne's sports cards. You guys got the cards I left there?
0: Oh, yeah. Looking nice. Dry settle on the artifacts, eh?
1: Yeah, artifacts, a little blaster of artifacts. So Chris Johnston was busy today. He apologizes, but Craig Button, what do you do? I text Craig Button. I'm like, Craig, got an extra spot for you.
0: Yeah, he'll have a take after last night.
1: Oh, yeah. I think there'll be I'm gonna yell at him. What was all that? You've liked Devin Levi for a long time. What was that about? Play Alberta early bird bet of the day. I think what we do there is CFL parlay and NFL parlay for the weekend, eh? Give both leagues some love.
0: Red Blacks money line.
1: Tonight's the night.
0: It's happening.
1: The Fan Zone. We'll do that around 7:30 today. There'll be a lot of your text messages on the hockey game last night, which we're going to dive into right away. And then, that's a good for Italian Center around 7:45. Kind of easy trivia. Three questions too many. Mike Garofolo, presented by AFD Petroleum, powered by Mobile One. He'll be by around 8:20. And then just after 8:30, I'll hang around for a little bit. And then I'll slide out. And Trev and Eric can take you through the rest of the show with the Sobeys and Safer Liquor Beer of the Week. Because it would be weird and awkward if I just sat here while Eric and Trev drink beer with the lady from,
0: or you can sit there while we drink beer and recite lines from the movie Cable Guy.
1: Yeah, Steven, you stupid son of a.
0: You are looking like the camera too. It's like the peephole. It's almost like you're showing up to right. Like if you get in, right?
1: Knock knock knock. All right, the 6 o'clock hour brought to you by Ewell.

0: All right, 6 o'clock hour is brought to you by Ewell. Ewell just upgraded their roster. ABB Distribution is now in the lineup. Come on down and join us. Eric and I will be at Ewell October 15th. It's Thursday, October 15th. We're going to be at their West End location. We're going to be there from 6 to 9, from 7 to 9. It's 11604 186th Street from 7 until 9. We'll be serving breakfast sandwiches. Dave from Ewell is going to be making the breakfast sandwiches, and then you swing on by, and we'll give you a breakfast sandwich.
1: We'll be serving. Okay, by. I like that. Yeah.
0: Well, we'll be on the air.
1: Okay,
0: but like Dave will be making breakfast.
1: Sandwiches. Yeah.
0: You could come on by, have a free breakfast that day. That's

0: Real. I pretend I have a lisp.
1: Is it something I said?
0: Excuse me, can I have some breakfast, please?
2: Sammy Sprinkler.
1: You got to throw in a lisp tonight on the bro. Like, you got to start off things.
0: Good evening. Welcome to the nation's capital. I don't understand why it sounds
1: good. I don't get it, but
2: yeah.
1: People are loving it. People are loving it.
0: That doesn't, well, I don't know if they're loving it.
1: Oh, yeah.
0: Put me in the mix for an Estee. Hey, yeah. I'd love to win an Estee from this show.
1: Put it in the folder.
0: Can I win an Estee, please? all right. Well, it's got to have something to do with the mic, I would guess.
1: Or it's everyone else's ears.
0: Maybe it's too hot. Let me see. What happens if I bring it down? Is this a little bit better? Is that less lispy?
1: I can't. You sound fine. I mean,
0: NASCAR Nolan says, I broke my back. Spinal.
1: Request Classic line's open. Text. Anything you want, he'll say it.
0: Yeah, go ahead. Text in. I'll have a Wanick eliminate this lisp for Wednesday's show. This text comes in and says, you sound just fine. Signed, Sylvester. maybe I'm actually just getting a lisp.
1: Yeah, just like the golf game, right? Like, it kind of takes a while.
0: Somebody said it was better when I turned this down. So let me see. I'll turn this down. And then, Trev, maybe you can turn me up if need be. But, yeah. Anyway, we are off and running. let's get into your morning announcements today, shall we?
1: Announcements. Here we go.
0: I love Brian on the chat. Says, Dusty, maybe try talking with a lisp and the lisp will go away.
1: That wouldn't hurt.
0: All right. Warning announcements brought to you by the Rundle Park Short Course with affordable rates for juniors, seniors, and adults. Still time to sneak out on the course here before the season ends. It's a walkable par 58. Great family-friendly atmosphere. Perfect for all skill levels, but ideal for shorter hitters and those who are just learning the game. Snag a smash burger at Shorty's after the round. Check them out on Instagram at Rundle Park SC. What's the weather like there today? Is it golf weather this week?
1: Oh, yeah. This weekend is popping. The whole week's been nice. Monday, it's supposed to be 21 degrees, apparently, in the forecast. So nice conditions throughout the weekend and into early next week. So, yeah. No excuse. Get out there. It's nice. Still wearing the shorts. Still wearing the shorts and the Birkies in the morning. It's great. Like, it's no problem.
0: I'm not wearing any pants right now.
1: Nor should you be.
0: No, there's no reason to.
1: No, and is that like a coat? Is that a jacket plaid? Like, is there a lining inside?
0: I can button it up as a shirt. No, it's just a nice shirt. Yeah, I could.
1: No, don't.
0: You want me to button it up?
1: No, leave it unbuttoned. I like that.
0: I'm feeling loosey-goosey today like this. I like it.
1: See, you could wear that to the game because the Red Blacks, it's all plaid, right? Like, that's, you'd fit right in.
0: Yeah, they love plaid.
1: They love it. It's lumberjack.
0: Perfect place to start Plaidtoberfest. All right. Where do we even go on this hockey game last night? What an insane ride. They won. Perfect. They looked perfect for like 35 minutes. And then they looked god awful.
1: Yeah, until Vancouver started getting shots on goal.
0: Here's the concern. I think most people would start Tristan Jarry against Seattle. Save percentages so far this season. Tristan Jarry, .739. Devin Levi, .682.
1: Yeah, a 1A has been clearly identified over the first two games, I think you could say.
0: It's Freddie Anderson. It's an injured Freddie Anderson.
1: Yes.
0: That's the problem that this...
1: Well, and maybe Emberson and Stastny as well, right? Maybe they get a bit of a look here.
0: Do we honestly think, and we're going to dive into this a little bit more, do we think that they're going to scratch $7 million defenseman Jake Walman in the third game of the season? No chance. Now, Mukhwa Doolin should come out.
1: Yeah.
0: He was -4. What did Swainer have? Swainer had a stat. It was just posted this morning. I saved it. Mukhwa Doolin's +/- last night tied a record. It was a record-setting night for Mukhwa Doolin.
1: Yeah, in Oilers history.
0: The lowest +/- in a win in Oilers history is -4. Charlie Huddy did it in 84. Pat Hughes did it in 85. Kevin McClellan did it in 85 in the same game. Jake Walman did it last year.
1: He was one away from also tying his record.
0: Jake Walman's already on the list. And then Mukhwa Doolin, in just his second game with the Oilers, also joins that list.

0: So that's an automatic. I mean, he comes out, Emberson goes in. I think Emberson should have been in ahead of him anyway to start the season. We never talked about Emberson. Emerson never had a game last year like the game Mook Madulin had last night.
1: No, you could make an argument that he was actually kind of coming to into his own as a, as that type of role, you know, as the season was going on. So
0: to me, this is a general manager force-feeding a guy that he acquired in the offseason ahead of a guy that was just here last year. I mean, Emerson is more sound defensively than Mook Madulin.
1: Meanwhile, Darnell Nurse is taking off Tkachuk's head.
0: Well, I mean, through the first two games, I think the blue line misses Darnell Nurse.
1: Special agent Darnell down in San Jose.
0: Trev, how much of a concern is there for you right now through these two? Three of 4 points. But if you're playing anybody else, this might not work out the way you wanted.
2: Yeah, there's definitely concerns. I feel like this is just copy and paste from last year, from the year before. It's defense and goaltending every single year. It's like you thought goaltending was bad last year. Buckle up. I was pretty bullish on Devon Levi, not going to lie, but just watching him last night, like his reads, he looked lost out there on a lot of the goals. Like he lost the puck completely. And he does this weird thing I haven't seen any Oilers goalie do where he just kind of lays down and does the splits and hope it hits him. And he falls down to that position. I noticed that like several times last night. So that was weird. The good news.
0: The one goal, Trev, was when he was the one that was batted home in front, the rebound.
2: Yeah.
0: He was like doing the splits, moving to his right.
2: Yes. Yeah. You saw that.
0: Out of position and the rebound got batted into a wide open net.
2: Yeah. Yeah. And then there was several times that happened. And I was like, weird. Like if you can do the splits, like I guess he can, maybe that's the strategy. But
0: at least he does them, Trev.
2: yes, he does. But I defense is an issue. Goaltending is an issue. Like yesterday we were talking on Oil Stream. Like if he has a stinker, then what do you do? You know, that's why I was kind of like, maybe let's do Tristan Jarry one more game. You know, if I'm Tristan Jarry, I'm going up to Babcock and being like, no, like put me in, like, sorry, that wasn't my best showing. Like put me in, coach, one more game. Let's see what I can do. But now you got an even bigger question. But I didn't think his performance was going to be that bad. Now you kind of have a clear answer as well. Tristan Jarry is going to be probably your starter next game just because, Devon Levi was even worse than him. So, that's not good. And I like what Gager said, though. Like, he got two shots. Was it not two shots in the first period?
0: There's two shots, and one of them shouldn't even have been a shot. It, like, trickled in from outside the blue line.
2: Yeah, so how much stock do you put in that? Like, you're coming in. But then I look at it, some goalies that get pulled. You look at Lankanen, he got pulled last night. And whoever stepped in, I forget his name, for Lankanen, like,
0: Carolinen.
2: Yeah, like, he was solid. He was solid, and he was coming off the bench. So, regardless, no excuses for Devon Levi. He should have been ready for that game, and he wasn't ready for most of those goals. It's definitely a concern going forward and an annoying conversation that we got to continue to have.
1: How about showing his dad during the game, too, sitting there alone in the stands?
2: I was like, just, who's this guy?
1: Like, first win, and 682 or whatever it is, and just kind of, congrats, son.
0: That's tough. That's a tough look.
1: Can we say Devon Levi, you just made the lisp?
0: Hey, Devon Levi, you just made the lift. quickly, just on the football game last night, then we'll come back around. We got your Prolux Lighting Morning After Show coming up. I can't stand Aaron Rodgers.
1: Really?
0: I just can't.
1: Hot take.
0: Like, I was cheering for Deshaun Watson last night. Think about how bad and how annoying Aaron Rodgers has to be like, man, I hope Deshaun Watson pulls this out. Like, it was every single time something doesn't work well in the Pittsburgh offense, Aaron Rodgers is like looking at somebody else and trying to blame somebody else.
1: Yeah, and mouthing swear words, all the swears in the book, mouthing them. Very, very, very, very attentive on that. It's and Deshaun Watson, like the Browns. Browns, it's tough to hate them. I mean, you like to see.
0: He looked good last night.
1: Yeah, he looked good. And I mean,
0: quarterback perspective, he looked
1: good. They look good wearing their BC Lion uniforms as well down there in Cleveland. I mean, the NFL, again, taking another page of the CFL book.
0: Of course. Of course. Works. Aaron Rodgers is, he has to be the most annoying person in all of sports for me. Like, sorry, Tkachuk brothers, but Aaron Rodgers is still at the top of the list. Like,

0: every single time. He'll throw it three yards ahead of DK Metcalf, or he'll throw it behind Jaylen Warren. And he's always looking at them being like, come on, you're not, like, enough, man. Just retire. Go away. I cannot handle him.
1: Well, there's videos going around of, and this goes back to last week too, and he was cussing out one of the receivers, but it's Aaron Rodgers looking towards the sideline.
0: Yeah, yelling for the play, being like, just effing call.
1: What the F call? And then Mike McCarthy calling him an effing a-hole going back. Like, it's a great working relationship. Yeah. Meanwhile, Mike Tomlin's just making cities, eh? Like, it's funny how these things
0: go.
1: Yeah,
0: Mike Tomlin's just sitting around playing Minecraft.
1: Have you watched that 20-minute video of him explaining the entire
0: city?
1: Yeah, I'm going to tuck into that this weekend.
0: I didn't need the tour of his city, but very cool that he's doing it, I guess. All right. So, yeah, anyway, I had to get that in there. Aaron Rodgers is such a dweeb.
1: Hasn't been the same since he switched helmets.
0: Hasn't been the same since he started talking to his family again. All right. We got the morning after show coming up. We're going to crack some packs for Wayne's sports cards as well. Trev, I'm going to disconnect, then reconnect quickly.
1: Uh-oh.
0: And try one other thing with the audio. Okay.
1: This break.
0: It'll be fine. Yeah, during the break. As soon as I'm done, I'm going to reconnect.
1: Okay.
0: I'm going to switch over to
1: Roger.
0: Different audio, and then we'll see how it goes. So I'll be gone for a couple of seconds, and then we'll be back. Morning after show's on the way. If you're watching over on YouTube today, hammer the thumbs up for us. We knew this weather season was going to give us like a lot to discuss, but two games in against the Vancouver Canucks, this thing's off the rails. And it's incredible. We're 22 likes away from changing 100. So hammer the thumbs up if you're watching over on YouTube today. And we got a sports update coming up here with Lieutenant Eric, brought to you by the fine folks over at Paramount Flooring. 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
11: Overnight road work on 34th Street between Roper Road and 67th Avenue. Still causing delays in both directions. So you might want to use 50th Street as a detour. We also have crews still on the exit ramp for the westbound White Mud to go on to Terwilliger southbound. And it should be wrapping up by 6 a.m. Other than that, no stalls, no collisions. Volume is light out there, but building out on the major routes. 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
12: Honor. Davis fans in heaven, cause the 9-7. 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
2: On our end, you're good. 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
1: I'm trying to get through it, guys.
2: But Dusty, it changed. 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
2: You should be good.
1: All right. 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All right. You guys are back in the Popeyes Louisiana Kitchen studio. Pick up the big box today for just $8.99. And, of course, all of Edmonton Sports Talk all day long is brought to you by Play Alberta. They're sending 113 people to the Grey Cup. You go to playalberta.ca. You'll see the link. You can click on it and have a good time at the Grey Cup. See, Nash says it's just when he gets loud in his mic. So, see, let me see. If I turn this down more, this is a sec. Let me do this. Does that get rid of the lisp?
2: We'll have to wait because it's only coming through on YouTube. Like, we're hearing completely fine, but
3: maybe you need to whisper.
1: I'll just talk like this. Nobody'll say a thing. All right. 780-218-9999 is where you can chime in. Maybe that will help a little bit. Maybe that will help. Look, we're gonna get this road show dialed in at some point.
3: It's Friday. It's fun. It's fine. You're going to go to the mix for an FT, so that's fine. Like, this will be a memorable program.
1: People saying it's better. Oh, I know why.
3: Oh,
1: guys, I know why. Hang on.
3: Okay.
1: Hang on.
3: You got a filter.
1: Hang on. Is that better? That's going to be better now, isn't it? I think that'll be better.
3: Sure.
1: Yeah, I think that's better now. I think I had the wrong mic input selected for this.
3: Oh, okay.
1: So that I think that should be better now. I knew I'd get to it in the end. All right. Let's get into your morning after show, shall we? 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
3: We'll get to it.
1: 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All right. It was, I don't even know how I would describe that game last night as outside of like entertaining to watch. They were really good for 40 minutes and then it completely fell off the rails. EST big moment that happened last night. Rick, what are you going with?
3: The ninth goal.
1: Just to steal it away.
3: Well, hey, at that point, I mean, I get it. And you can look to an Owen Michaels, you know, first goal. You can look at some other things, I guess. But the way that game was tracking late on. Now, as you mentioned, I mean, if this is against any other opposition, it maybe gets a little more hairier down the stretch. I don't know if you're sitting there. I mean, obviously, you're getting a little nervous, but it is Vancouver. Ultimately they didn't make it all the way back, but yeah, at that point you're kind of thinking to yourself, well, gee, at 8-6 next goal maybe wins or however that goes. I mean, then they make it one and from where they were to claw all the way back, who knows what would happen. So I think that Draisaitl goal power play is, second of the season, second of the night. Unfortunately, in a game like that, you would have liked it to be a little more easier, but I will go with the ninth goal as the big moment that happened. Don't think we'll ever have that again on a morning after show, saying the ninth goal was the big moment.

0: moment, but here
1: well,
0: we are.
1: That's just because we aren't going to be doing a morning after show on Sunday, right? After the next game, it's how do you give up 13 goals against the Vancouver Canucks in two games?
0: That's the thing. I'm not saying that Seattle's going to be blowing the rails off people this year either, but you saw what they did in Calgary last night, albeit one game. But yeah, I mean, if this was against anyone else over the first two games, their fortunes might be a little different than an overtime loss and in a regulation win.
1: Trev, what's your big moment that happened last night?
2: Yeah, there's so many goals, it's tough to pinpoint which one was, like, the biggest. Like, you'd like to think that was one early on, but obviously they needed some down the stretch. So the ninth goal is good. I'll go with goals 7 and 8, the shorthanded goals from Connor McDavid and Kasperi Kapanen.
1: 7 and 8. What a world we're living in here.
2: Yeah. I wish I could say that there was a good defensive play. I wish I could say that there was a big save. But there wasn't either of those, really. So yeah. I will go with the shorties. Those were two goals. That was the difference. Without those, it's 7-7.
1: I'll go with Michaels. I'll go with Michaels getting his first goal,
2: nice.
1: Which was cool. Horrible defense by the Canucks. I mean, they got three people watching the man with the puck in behind the net. And it's Joseph. It's not like that's Wayne Gretzky behind the goal. You don't need to freak out about him. But they got three people watching him. Michaels finds himself all open, all alone in front and buries it. So first NHL goal for him. I'll make that my EST big moment that happened. Eric, what's your super stat of the game?
0: Well, on a positive note, it's the Michaels goal, I think. Anytime you're getting your first, I mean, we all got the close-up of the puck with the tape on it and the writing on it. I mean, that's huge. But then on the other side, 6-8-2. 6-8-2, 6-8-2.
1: Yeah.
0: Is a super, but not in a positive aspect.
1: It's a stat to talk about.
0: Absolute. And of course, as you mentioned too, and Swain mentioned the minuses for Mukhib Abdullah -4, but Walman -3 and one away from, you know, tying his club record as well. So that too a concern.
1: Trev, there a stat that jumps off the page for you?
2: I'll go with Connor McDavid, 5 points. I mean, that's certainly nice to see. We were talking about it. Does he need to have a statement game? I said yes on the oil stream. And I mean, that's one bright spot I think you can pull away from last night's game, the first 20, just the first line. Like, they were just so dominant. It was if you're an Oilers fan, a hockey fan, it was fun hockey to watch. But yeah, Connor was absolutely buzzing last night. So I'll go with him, five points last night.
1: This isn't going to move the needle a ton, but Connor Murphy played almost 25 minutes in that game last night. He played the most. He led the blue line in ice time. Played 24-47, was the only defenseman who was even, like zero. Bush was +3, Ryan Shea was +3, Ekholm was +3, and then Mook Medulin and Walman were -4 and -3, respectively. But Connor Murphy, playing almost 25 minutes, blocked 6 shots last night as well. Lieutenant Eric, who is your Mike Babcock man of the game?
0: I'm going to go with Trent Frederick getting a goal.
1: Trent Frederick banging one in front.
0: He's a man. He's tough. You like to see it. He's on pace now. I mean, we're still doing the on pace thing, right? Like, he's going to be on pace for a ton of goals this year.
2: 42 goals he's on pace for.
0: It's a beautiful thing.
1: One of my predictions this year was he doesn't score 7. Or I said he only scores 7 goals. I'm still not worried about it. We'll see where it goes from here, but he banged one in, so that's good for
0: him. I said it kind of tell you. I mean, Evan Bouchard obviously now to a goal and 2 assists last night, and he also logging that ice time alongside Murphy there, 24-21. I mean, certainly you can make a case for him as well, but, you know, I kind of say it. And since we've now labeled this man of the night, my glance kind of goes...
1: Mike Babcock's man of the night.
0: Yeah, I'm looking more at manly men instead of the top half of the roster.
1: 38th star of the game. I want to say Mook Medulin, but he's not paid $7 million. Walman's paid $7 million, and he was really no better. So I'm going to make it a duo 38th star. It's going to be the 37th and 38th stars, and Mook Medulin and Walman, just no good. I would assume Mook Medulin comes out for Emberson. I don't know if they'd scratch Walman for Stastny, but I would have to think Emberson gets in for the next game. And look, guys, like, I think you're seeing here early in the season, why Mook Madulin was drafted 6 years ago and hasn't found his footing yet. And I think you probably saw last night, and I don't want to jump to conclusions, but Devon Levi didn't look like an NHL goaltender last night. Okay? Like, and you can say, yeah, Tristan Jarry didn't look like an NHL goaltender for his last 20 games with the Edmonton Oilers, which is probably a fair statement. But at least he has been a consistent NHL goaltender for parts of his career.
0: Right.
1: Devon Levi looked like a guy that the Buffalo Sabres decided to give up on and not play him at all. So...
0: And the case,
1: I mean, that should be concerning.
0: And that kind of goes into the Mooka Madulin and Wallman thing as well, right? I mean, you have a guy that hasn't played a lot and you know, whatever, but there's Wallman and the money he's paid and everything such as that. I do like that back and forth. I think Dan Tenser replied to one of your tweets talking about the micro. And you go to Mooka Madulin, but then there's the Wallman factor in there as well, which is also a...
1: You know, that reminded me of, so last night I tweeted, you know, my three quick thoughts and... Tenser replied and was like, I just would know that don't acquire a defense. If Mike Greer wants to trade you a defenseman, don't take it. And I was just like, oh yeah, that's right, with Mook Madulin. And it was like from Christmas Vacation when Clark was like, I wasn't talking to you. Like, yeah, because Wallman as well.
0: It was a great back and forth. Yeah, I like that.
1: Yeah, it's always nice tweeting back and forth with Dan Tenser. All right, let's do your bright light of the nights for Prolux Lighting.
0: Look how bright that is off the lights here, hey? And look at that.
1: There it is.

0: The bright light of the night for last night for Prolux Lighting. We might have talked about him briefly, but I'm going to go with Kapanen.
1: Yeah.
0: I'm going to go with Kapanen as the bright light of the night. Got an opportunity to play on the power play with Hyman out, made a nice little curl and then tossed it over to Podkolzin and set up a goal, and scored a sneaky little goal, a saucy little goal when he came in and just tapped it and let it slide right inside that far post. So let's give Kapanen some love. Finished with a goal and assist last night, right? It was just the 1-1. But I thought both were very, very high-end skill plays coming from Kapanen. So that'll be your Prolux Lighting bright light of the night. And that is your Prolux Lighting morning after show today. We're going to continue with the hockey conversation pretty heavily into the second hour. Craig Button's going to join us just after 7 o'clock today. And then we'll get into it with the Fan Zone around 7:30 today. And we'll get to your text messages. And you can text us anytime, 780-218-9999. 780-218-9999 is where you can chime in. It's two games in. But are you concerned? We'll get into that with the Fan Zone today. Because the Oilers aren't giving up a ton of chances. It's just their goaltenders. Like, you can't get beaten straight up by Jamie Oleksiak. Yeah, I'm sorry. The guy scored. How many goals did he score in his entire bloody career? Walked in, made him look like Bobby Orr going top cheese. In the third period last
1: you go after so. These two games and you know you get you know a regulation win and overtime loss, but it's funny we're coming out of these two games and you're thinking to yourself like the Canucks are just waiting for the next time they get the Oilers.
0: Yeah.
1: which is an odd thing, but that's kind of how that's what's come out of these two games.
0: There was a tweet that I saw just from a Canucks fan, I guess. The Canucks getting annihilated and yet still somehow managing to cast even more doubt on Edmonton's goaltending situation is objectively funny. Right? And that's basically what it was last night. So we'll get into it with Craig Button. That's going to be coming up in a little bit. You can text us 780-218-9999, 780-218-9999. This guy texting in for the first time ever. Let us know if you're listening over on 95.7 Cruise FM, and if you are, please tell your friends about it. Asked a guy at work who's never seen a hockey game in his life what he thought the score would be. He said 12-6, and we all laughed. And then you go out and you get that. You get that game last night. 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
1: What?
0: 1-855-98-HAMMER.
1: What?
0: 1-855-98-HAMMER. All right, let's crack some packs for Wayne Sports Cards, eh?
2: If you see a card store on the side of the road, you think, gotta tweet.

0: got me.
1: All right, we're going to crack some packs for Wayne sports cards. There we go. This was from a blaster of artifacts. So we each got two packs coming from this blaster of artifacts. If you have not yet been past Wayne's sports cards, probably should. Just north of West Edmonton Mall in that new location right by the Italian Center.
2: Series 1 Wednesday, I do believe, is what they were telling me.
1: Series 1 on Wednesday. I wonder who the big young guns are in Series 1 this year. All right, this is good. We got card cams here now. All right, so there we go. That is, who is that? We got Matty Coronado, Alex Tuck, a green Roman Yossi, and Brock Nelson. Brock Nelson in the house as well. All right, one more for me. What do you guys got?
2: Braden Jaeger, Artifacts Rookies. That's a nice card. And we got Tyler Toffoli, Dustin Wolf, Chris Tanev as well, base.
1: Denton Matejczuk. That's the green. That's kind of the emerald or green one. That looks nice. I like that. Dylan Gunther. He had a nice goal last night. You only have one goal in that game?
3: Yeah.
1: Two. They rolled
3: last
1: night.
3: You got two.
1: Owen Power and Wyatt Johnston also in the mix there today. Trev's still trying to open up his first pack.
3: No, I got it. I got it. I was just waiting for you boys because I'm nice. Alexi Protoss.
1: Protoss, big boy.
3: Jack Quinn. This one's kind of nice. He got on the score sheet last night. Elias Pettersson,
1: yeah. One of a handful of Canucks to score last night.
3: Yeah, and this guy's got a good name. Trevor Zegras.
1: Trevor Zegras as well. All right, then. That's all laid out for you today. Rick, who'd you get in your second pack?
2: Robert Thomas, one of those, as you mentioned, a turquoise.
1: Those
2: turquoise. I don't know what they are. We got Lucas Raymond, Cutter Gauthier, and Matthias Ekholm.
3: Nice.
1: Ooh, very fancy. Very fancy. All right. Let's see here. If you guys can play songs back there, right? Because you're playing when I'm gone. Maybe we'll get you guys to play the songs coming back.
3: Yeah, we can do that.
1: I know it sounds good to us, but I looked on it, listened on YouTube, and the song sounds like what you said it sounded like earlier, Trev. You know, when I was on the other connection.
3: Yeah.
1: So
3: yeah, it changed.
1: I don't know. We tested this back at the studio, and I don't know why it's not working today. So you guys got some music back there, so you can play the music coming back. All right, we got Craig Button coming up. We got Button's thoughts on this goaltending. It's two games, but it's two awful games from your goalies. So
2: against the Canucks
1: who aren't laden with snipers, right?
2: Right. That's the concern too. I mean, if you were playing the tops of the league or some high octane, high offensive, I mean that you could make an understanding, or I guess the conversation wouldn't be as blunt as it is right now today. But the Canucks putting that many goals past you in the first two games is something to discuss.
1: All right. Well, we'll keep those coming in here at 780-218-9999. Your thoughts. We're going to get to the fan zone coming up. Fan zone will be happening right around 7:30. Then we'll get to that's a good as well. So that is on the way. But Craig Button is going to be joining us just after 7 o'clock here. If you're listening over on 95.7 Cruise FM, please tell your friends that the Nielsen Show is live every morning there from 6 until 9. You're going to get a couple minutes of commercials, quick traffic update, then you're back with us. Everybody else on TuneIn, iHeart over on YouTube. If you're on YouTube, hammer the thumbs up for us today. 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Easy peasy. 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
7: There are five games on the NHL ice tonight, including Winnipeg.
0: 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The Edmonton Oilers after their 9-7

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12: We have a two-car collision, St. Albert Trail southbound near the 118th Avenue traffic circle. Southbound and westbound affected there. We have crews working on white mud at the Rainbow Valley Bridge. Watch out for crews there. And it's getting busy as you make your way onto Gateway near the South Henday. Plus, crews are still working on 34th Street between Roper Road and 67th Avenue, affecting both directions. 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

Live on the Nielsen Show, Dustin Nielsen and Lieutenant Eric with you this morning. Craig Button's going to be joining us in just a few moments. You can text us anytime, 780-218-9999, 780-218-9999.

0: 99. We will get to a few more of your text messages. The Edmonton Oilers start the season. Look, you can spin this a couple ways. Rick, I can just say this. Oilers get three of a possible 4 points.
1: What's Devin Levi's win percentage as an Oiler?
0: Devin Levi hasn't lost yet. And he only allowed one goal in the first 40 minutes of the game yesterday. Or no, that's not true.
1: But just stop there. Yeah, we don't need to go any further. That's it. Let's move on. Seattle tomorrow. Right?
0: I think...
1: Nothing more to talk about.
0: Pretty excited. So that's good news.
1: We were promised fun in the Babcock era, and we're getting it.
0: He's here to have fun.
1: Just having fun.
0: How much fun do you think Babcock's having right now?
1: Oh, he's having a ball. He's having an absolute blast.
0: All right, you can text us anytime. That'll get you 780-218-9999. 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The 7 o'clock hour of the show is brought to you by GameSense. When gambling, set a budget before you play. 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Let's lay out the second hour here for you. We do want lots of time to get to your text messages, so we will do that. Send your text to 780-218-9999. I mean, the question is pretty obvious. Like, are you comfortable enough saying, it's just two games with the goaltending, when goaltending was the biggest question mark coming into the season, and it's been an epic failure so far through two games? We'll fan zone it around 7:30. That's a good coming up for the Italian Center, and we will have your Play Alberta early bird bet of the day. We'll do a CFL parlay, and we will do an NFL parlay for the weekend. We are going to have Craig Button join us. Trev, let me know when Craig... I should see Craig come in on the back end here, right?
2: Yeah, you'll see him. You'll see him.
0: Fashion. All right. So we will have Craig Button join us at some point. We'll see where this goes for the Oilers. We talked about cupcake schedule, and I think because of the cupcake schedule, like we did say right off the top, like it should be nice to play those teams to kind of get up to speed. So I don't know, Rick. Am I crazy to say it's not as bad as it looks through two games? You got three possible 4 points, and they are kind of limiting chances. But it is also against a team that is expected to be trash this year.
1: Offense looks great. They're putting in goals. I mean, things are going fine going the other way. And obviously we heard yesterday, I mean, Zach Hyman, that news coming out as well. You've added him to the list of walking wounded with this club right now.
0: Missing a bunch of bodies.
1: Yeah, I mean, what did we say? Going into last night when that lineup was released early and they had the morning skate, it was like, oh my God, another AHL team. And it seems like the Oilers, you know, icing AHL teams to beat Vancouver's NHL team is a theme now. But I mean, yeah, I think there's some positives to pull from this team right now, but unfortunately it's the glaring stuff that, you know, we talked about during the off season into the preseason. And right now that's much too obvious to gloss over. I don't think you can. I get it. The points. Yeah. Three of whatever. But these are issues that these aren't just fresh issues. These have been issues for a while and they continue to be.
0: All right, well, feel free to chime in on it, 780-218-9999. Like I mentioned, 7 o'clock hour is brought to you by GameSense. Craig Button, who usually joins us on Tuesday. Sometimes he'll pop in on Wednesdays if we need him, or Mondays or Thursdays. Today, it's a Friday. Chris Johnson had some stuff going on, so Craig Button is going to join us. 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All right, let's bring in Craig Button if he's ready there, Trev. Mr. Button, good morning. How are you, sir?
3: I am good. I'm up north of Montreal for a wedding this weekend, and the power's out at the resort, so that's why there's no light on behind me, but that might work better for everybody. I got to ask Eric, He said, there's a lot of positives to take. Like, really.
1: Well, Evan Bouchard looks good. Connor McDavid, 5-point night. I mean, they were playing without Zach Hyman, R&H, Savoy, Dickinson. I mean, they're good going forward, Craig.
3: Listen, there should never be concerns about Evan Bouchard or McDavid. I mean, so there's always going to be positive with those guys. You keep carrying on like that, you're going to lose your lieutenant status. You're going to be demoted. Pete Hegseth's going to come in and say there's not enough testosterone in you.
1: I could get hired by another company here, but I will leave that that as it is. No, I...
3: Oh, the leverage game. Anyway, all kidding aside, yeah, you know, Bouch has been good, and obviously Connor's going to put up points, but it's a mess. And I know you're short some players and everything. So as long as we acknowledge that they're short some players and that you're allowed to be a mess. I mean, they're up in that game last night, and then all of a sudden it's like it was comical.
0: They're up 8-2, and then it's 8-6. Like, that's just unacceptable.
3: Well, I agree with you, but that's what I mean. It was comical, unacceptable. I mean, Mike Babcock said after the home opener, he said it's ridiculous. Ridiculous isn't a strong enough word to describe last night's game. And this is a team that has 3 points in their first two games, but it's not about the points. It's not about Bush. It's not about McDavid. It's about this team being in a place that they want to be, and that is a Stanley Cup contender. And sorry, it's not. And I know they're going to get players back, Eric. I get it. But bottom line is that is a mess right now. And let's go right to the net. Dustin.
0: Craig, like, you look at it, and they even in the first game, they gave up 5 high-danger scoring chances, and then last night, they basically gave up 2 shots for almost half the entire game.
3: I know.
0: So, like, part of me thinks, maybe they are a little bit better defensively than we were last year, but the goaltending just... I mean, so far it looks like Tristan Jarry is just as bad as he was last year, and Devin Levi looks like, that's why he wasn't in the NHL last season. Like that's a good. And the other guy's not going to be healthy until December. So I know it's just 2 games in, but I think Oilers fans have a legitimate reason to be pretty extremely concerned about the goaltending.
3: Yeah, well, and to your point about Tuesday night's game, the first half of the game, I thought Edmonton had things well under control defensively, like they did. But they were really controlling play. Vancouver really didn't have a foot in the game. And then, there was a mistake and everything. But bottom line is the goaltending was really shoddy. And last night it was, you know what Devin Levi showed last night? American Hockey League quality goaltending. In fact, wait a sec. That goaltending last night wasn't even American Hockey League goaltending.
0: Yeah.
1: What about the blue line as well in terms of shared responsibility there? Mukka Madulin tying a franchise record with a -4. Wallman was -1 away from tying his own personal best for the Oilers at -4 as well. Those two didn't necessarily help the cause.
3: Well, what about Darnell? Oh, yeah, he's not there anymore to blame. Oh, yeah, that's right. Okay, so we can't blame Darnell for all the defensive woes.
1: Somebody will take the role.
3: Well, I mean, but it's going to be the blue line is what the blue... I mean, Evan Bouchard's a superstar. I mean, he's unbelievable. Matthias Ekholm's going to be 37, right? Jake Wallman, Mukka Madulin, Ryan Shea, they really are what they are. You try to get them into spots where they can just manage a game. Jake Wallman's like a wild horse. He's everywhere. You never know where he's going to be. I don't know if you can get the reins on him. I really don't know if you can get the reins on him. Ryan Shea's a work in progress. Nice goal last night, stepping into that playoff of McDavid's real nice setup. But, you know, even he trying to get adjusted right now looks a little bit out of sorts. And then you start to try to figure out how is this blue line going to work together? Eric, your point is a good one. And at the same time, you start asking yourself, is this blue line, and let's just say the blue line as currently constructed, is it good enough? How can it match up? I mean, you got Evan, and Evan's great. And then there's a pretty precipitous drop off, yeah, in my view. And Matias's drop off has nothing to do with willingness. I mean, I thought he had a good year last year. I think he's still a good, but are we asking Matias to do too much now to make up for a lot of what they don't have? And I think that's a large ask to ask from somebody that's going to be 37 years of age.
0: They'll have a practice today. Babcock talked about it a little bit last night. Obviously, they've got a lot of stuff to work on.

0: But it, I mean, it, parts of it are there. How do you iron out the old habits that they have? Because it seems like as soon as something doesn't go their way, they kind of revert to what they've been the last couple of years.
1: I think when Mike said the other night that it wasn't going to be easy, Mike Babcock, this is what he's talking about. You have players that, you know, can really get going when they need to get going. Down 5-2 against Vancouver, all of a sudden it's 5-5, right? You come out against Vancouver on Thursday night, you show what you have, and then all of a sudden you're in a race with the game. You're not in a race with the game because of so much what Vancouver did. It's so much of what you weren't doing. And we use terms like manage the game, understand, you know, where you're at. And I think that's Mike Babcock's biggest challenge right now, is to help the players understand how you manage. When Mike was coaching in Detroit and before him, Scotty Bowman, I am telling you, the Red Wings would get up 3-1 and it was curtains. It was curtains because you weren't getting two, let alone three, to beat them. And they were very happy, and they might get the fourth one and they leave the game 4-1. And they managed the game and controlled the game all the way through. And that, to me, is what Mike Babcock's got to instill in this team. When it was 4-0 or 4-1, we're just going to control the game. We're not 6-2. We're just going to control the game. We're not even going to let Vancouver have any sniff of a game. That's, to me, the biggest thing that Mike has to try to instill in this team. And get them to understand, no, like, you know, like Connor. Yeah, maybe Mike is going to have to employ the 1-2-2. And just say, when we're up three, like, we're not letting you go. We're not letting you go. One of the big reasons that, and you know, it's not that I don't think Connor McDavid is the best player in the world, because I do. But one of the big reasons I didn't vote him number one on the best players, top 50 of TSN this year for the 26-27 season, because I think he's going to have to sacrifice some of what makes him great to do some of these things. And what I just described, Mike Babcock, no, Connor, I don't need you in the offensive zone. You know what? And maybe that's what it's going to take, Dustin. You're up in a game, and they're just going to dump it in, and they're just going to play back, and they're just going to say, you want to come? Like, good. We got five guys back, and this is the way we're going to play. Maybe that's is what it's going to take with respect to getting this team to do that. And I don't think there's any issues with Connor wanting to do things that can help the team be successful come playoff time. But if you can't control games, you end up chasing games. You end up losing control of games. That, to me, is where they got to get to. And maybe it's this, and maybe it's that rigidity of just saying, you know, maybe the Jacques Lemaire, like, you know what, we're locking it down. I know lock it down isn't really something you use anymore, but we're not going to let you get anything. We might not get anything, but we don't care.
2: Probably Tristan Jarry's net tomorrow as the Kraken fly into town, Craig. After putting six past the Flames last night, the Oilers' cupcake schedule, and I use air quotes continuing tomorrow, but best bet to bet the over, I guess, early on in these Oilers games, especially with what the Kraken did in Calgary.
1: Yeah, I would certainly say bet the over. And you watched that game last night. Calgary was awful. I mean, it was awful. It was an awful game right from the get-go. I mean, what did they have? They had two goals on four shots or five shots. And you know, it starts to get away with you that quick, you're in trouble. But, you know, Seattle, you know, trying to make a little... Joey DeCord's a pretty good goaltender, so you're going to get a little bit of a different look there for the Edmonton Oilers. I would imagine Joey will start. But, again... Here we are talking about the Oilers. They have 3 points. They have a chance now to go ahead and get 5 points. You know, and they have players out of the lineup. We know it's not about players out of the lineup. We know it's not about trying to just say, okay, well, at least they won. It's about getting their game in order. And that's the task for Mike. That's the task for Mike. In fact, it's the only task for Mike.
0: That's what he's going to have to get to the bottom of. A couple quick notes from around the league last night. Barkov leaving the game with an injury. Now, it was the other leg, which I guess is good news, but that's still tough to see.
1: It is tough to see, and considering that he's coming back from the injury from last year, It didn't look good. And I'm not here. I'm not going to start diagnosing injuries from miles away, but it didn't look good. And I mean, if it is a serious injury, I mean, that would be the,

0: the case of the worst luck anybody could have, and I specifically think about Sasha and then the Florida Panthers.
1: Craig, as always, man, we appreciate you, even more so when you step in for us on short notice like this. So for the first time ever tonight, because I'm in Ottawa tonight, then we're doing a game in Montreal tomorrow, and we're driving after the game tonight from Ottawa to Montreal. I've never done the drive. There's like six of the crew who are going. It's like, I didn't know how close it is. It's like a 2-hour drive, so you're not far from where I am then right now.
0: Yeah, we're north of Montreal. We're in Mont-Gabriel. Which is a ski area up in north of Montreal. It's about 50 minutes north of Montreal. And Erica Weeb, Olympic gold medalist in wrestling, it's her wedding. So my wife works with her at the COC. So we're up here for her wedding, and it'll be nice. It'll be a nice drive for you.
1: Seventh or eighth wedding of the year for you.

0: over type of thing.
1: Well, here's two things I know about you, right? You have a great feel for the moment. And I think that your emotion will represent what is deserved. And yeah. It feels to me, just for me from afar, is that if Ottawa wins, it's a pretty significant moment for the Ottawa Red Blacks because you don't want to go through any season. And after that 62-yard field goal by Rene Paradis, and like I'm going like, okay, it ends here and it doesn't end there. There's got to be some, it'll be kind of an excited relief. Is that a good way to put it?

0: Yeah, it should be. I mean, we'll see if it happens tonight. Craig, thank you very much. We'll chat with you on Tuesday.
1: Okay, thanks.
0: There you go. That is Craig Button. He would join us from the moon. Craig could be on an astronaut mission up by the moon, and if I texted him, I was like, hey, what do you think about hopping on just outside the moon tomorrow?
2: Yeah, sorry about the lighting. Like, we're just passing the planet here. Lighting's not that good. Sorry about the lighting. It'll be fine. It's okay. Like, we appreciate it.
0: So, yeah, sorry about the lighting. The sun is actually being blocked by the moon.
2: Yeah, I hope that's okay. Right yeah, now, yeah. Right?
0: Yeah.
2: And he can talk a little ball, too, a little CFL. I like that, too, mixing that in. Like, he's...
0: Mix it in. We love that. That's right in our wheelhouse.
2: What color is the Gatorade tonight, hey, that they dump on Dinwiddie? Should be up at Play Alberta.
0: No, that's a good question. Do you think you'd do that? Would you Gatorade dump Dinwiddie? It would be his first win as the head coach of the Red Blacks.
2: Yeah.
0: If this guy lost 5 in a row last year to end in Toronto... So he hasn't won in like almost a calendar year.
2: Since he did that happy
0: probably
2: dance.
0: More than a calendar year. Yeah, since he was, remember that? Karma, man. Anyway, Craig was on the Firehouse. Oh, this is good news. Craig was on the Firehouse Subs hotline. 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CB36 is in. It says, if you guys need some help with the lighting at the moon mission, let us know. That, of course, is Branko from Prolux Lighting. Those guys will light up even outer space.
2: Yeah, they'd get on it, yeah.
0: I would think once you're in outer space, is it pretty dark? Or because all of the stars all around, is it like nighttime but with lights on?
2: Well, it's not dark. There's just nothing.
0: Nothingness. That's what they say.
2: Yeah, like
0: about outer space.
2: It's like the illusion of darkness, but it's like not, right? Like, it's not dark, but it's just, there's nothing there, so.
0: Anyway, it's a BOGO day, so take advantage of it.
2: Yeah, wheels, get on it.
0: Over at Firehouse. Mike, the Michigan fan, texts in and says, I would rather pay Atif $7 million for monthly songs than Jake Wallman to play defense. Oh, boy.
2: Well.
0: You know what this is, Rick? You know what we're seeing emerge here, right?
2: Well, the passing of the torch.
0: This is the passing of the torch.
2: Yes.
0: Right here.
2: Yeah.
0: Passing of the nurse torch to Wallman. Tough.
2: Well, he doesn't. Hey, he doesn't have to accept it. He doesn't have to accept it.
0: He could easily just throw it at Mook Madulin and say, "This is yours now. Congratulations, you're officially part of the market." All right, let's do this. We've got your Play Alberta early bird bet of the day. We're going to do a CFL parlay with the three of us, and then we'll do an NFL parlay for the three of us. Shout out to the wheel hitting on Harold Fanning. What was the number on Fanning yesterday?
2: It's like a plus three something. It changed by the time I wrote it to when we actually did the Play Alberta early bird later on at 7:20. But it was plus. There wasn't I think Jalen Warren was the one minus kind of play that you could do on there. Like, there wasn't a lot of sexiness on last night's wheel, but he got it over the board, and you love to see it. The wheel back now. What is it, 6 of 7?
0: The wheel finds a way.
2: Yeah.
0: It just, yeah, 6 of 7. We got to keep track of that now.
2: Like, yes.
0: The wheel goes 10 of 15 or something. That's absolutely insane. Anyway, the wheel is just once more. We had, I was watching the game last night with Eddie the Gambler and Rubes and Thomas and Lapo came out for some dinner last night. Anyway, we had a 14-leg parlay that would have paid about, it was like $800 a guy, and we missed on it by 8 Freiermuth yards and 3 Fanning yards, and that's it. We were dying for overtime. Like, give us overtime. And Rodgers kept targeting that gigantic human that plays tight end, Darnell Washington.
2: Yeah.
0: And I'm like, those are Freiermuth targets. What are we doing here?
2: Well, when you got that Darnell Washington, that guy, that is something. That is a unit.
0: There was the one play where it was just off to the right, and they had like 6 guys trying to gang tackle him, and he looked like Hordor from Game of Thrones.
2: Yeah.
0: Yeah. Man, he's a freak. All right. Anyway, Canadian Football League. We'll just do Moneyline parlays here. We've got Hamilton as a slight favorite in Ottawa. They're minus 123. The Riders are minus 28 at home against the Stamps. That's a huge game. Second half.

0: the doubleheader tonight. The BC Lions are 2-point favorites on the road going into Toronto. I think BC was a 1-point dog earlier in the week, and we talked about that in the Lock Shop. And then the Bombers are +199 underdogs. Montreal -278 at home tomorrow night. I'll have that game for Montreal tomorrow night as well. Rick, what do you got here? What are you going to throw in the mix?
1: Give me the Argonauts.
0: Let's go there. Ah, the Toronto Argonauts.
1: Give me the Boatman. Why do you think that number moved? They were what, -1? Or would you say
0: they were -1 to start the week?
1: So why? Sure. Yeah. Okay. Well, whatever.
0: I think money starts coming in on the red hot BC lines.
1: Yeah, that's fair. No, I'll go with Toronto going out east.
0: Plus,
1: you know,
0: Jack Kelly's listed as questionable, but I think he's.
1: Yeah, I mean that does factor into it. But I will still also go with the Argonauts to remain undefeated at home.
0: Trev, do you have a CFL play? Pick a money line in this bet.
2: Money line, eh? I'm looking at the Tie Cats.
0: Pick whatever you want, Trev.
2: And I'm looking at the Red Blacks.
0: Can't deny it. You've been.
2: Should we do it?
0: Try to deny.
2: That would really mean I'm the Oracle if I bet.
0: Yes, it would.
2: If I
0: do it, man.
2: Screw it. Let's do it. Red Blacks.
0: What is this? EST afternoon. Yeah. All right, we're going Toronto, Ottawa. And then I'll go chalky. I'll take Montreal. So we'll go all out east here. Toronto, Montreal, and Ottawa parlay in the CFL. That'll pop up on our EST specials page here a little bit later on in the show. Over on in the National Football League, lots of games to choose from there. Trev, you go first this time, buddy. Give us a money line play in the NFL this weekend.
2: I'll switch it up here. I'm going extra chalky. Let's take the Ravens over the Titans.
0: -714. My God, Trev, grow a pair.
2: I'm switching it up, Dusty.
0: All right, Baltimore -714. Rick, what do you got?
1: Just taking a look here. There's some good games. I'm going to stay away from
0: games. There's some tight games this week.
1: I kind of want to go. Give me the Jaguars in Cincinnati +127.
0: Ooh, the dog. The dogs are barking.
1: The cats.
0: I like it. All right, so you're on the investment in, you know what? I think I want to go on an underdog game, too. Let me see what else
1: we got. Let's live a little, hey?
2: Do it.
0: Yeah.
1: Come on, boys.
0: Walking around money. Yeah. Kicked the wheel last night. I like the Dallas Cowboys to go into Houston. The Texans have done nothing this year. I know it's a big game for Houston. I think Nico Collins right now is listed as questionable. But yeah, I know it's a little dusty here on the Cowboys.
1: I think that one get away from him in Brazil there. I mean, that was, what Baltimore did to them there. So
0: Eric and I stepped up and saved the parlay, right? Because Trev threw -719 Baltimore Ravens in there. So what? Let's see. So you're on Jacksonville. I'm on Dallas, and Trev is on the Ravens, and that gets it to +518 from where it started at -714. So we'll see. We'll send them both over. You can. Northside Sandwich says, I'm building the YTT parlay. Red Blacks and Ravens both to win +121.
1: Nice.
0: 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All right, on the way next, it's time for your takes on the Edmonton Oilers two games in. Hashtag the fan zone. Text us at 780-218-9999. 780-218-9999. Just two games? Or, oh my God, I'm concerned about the goaltending. What do you have on this one? Your thoughts on last night's game, your thoughts on the first two games. I guess you're going back to Tristan Jarry against the Kraken because you can't roll Levi out again after that one. I mean,

0: leads to Kraken because you can't roll Levi out again after that one. I mean, God. Oh, boy.
1: Jari's the one, baby. He is the one.
0: Take my advice, what I said on Wednesday. Go trade for Connor Hellebuck before somebody else gets him. My goodness. Anyway, text us 780-218-9999. Hashtag the fan zone. We'll get into those a little bit more here. That's a good coming up as well. If you were listening over on 95.7 this morning, couple minutes of commercials, quick traffic update, then you're back with us. If you're on any of our online platforms, including YouTube, let's do a little like check here on YouTube. We are at 159, 41 likes away from changing 200. If you're watching on YouTube right now, hammer the thumbs up for us, and let's blow through 200 here as quickly as we can. We got a sports update brought to you by the great staff at Park Mazda and dealer principal Mitzlowicki. Mitzlowicki. He's my friend, Mitzlowicki. Here's the update with LT.
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12: Watch out for a collision on 104th Avenue at 109th Street. We have that two-car collision, St. Albert Trail at 118th Avenue Traffic Circle. Southbound and westbound affected. Debris on the East Henday southbound near Highway 14 in the center lane. And construction on the White Mud at the Rainbow Valley Bridge is slowing it down both ways. 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

0: It is the Nielsen Show on a Friday morning. What's up? Thank you very much for being here. It is Plattoberfest. You will not see me on this show without a plaid shirt on for the entire month. Please take part in Plattoberfest and send me pictures on Twitter of you at work in your plaid because fall is here.
1: Yeah, I can't wait for the October calendar that you can make here with you just wearing plaid. Yeah. It's one of those daily calendars people can peel off every day at work there. The kind of the... How many did you get? Was there a deal on those or did you just pick up that single one?

0: plaid shirt.
1: How much do you think I paid for this? So it's a button-up plaid shirt that you can also wear open, and then it has the little hood on it, which I do. It makes me feel like Slim Shady, right, with the hood.
0: So what is that, a Winners, or where did you? Where did you? What was the?
1: That's Sport Check.
0: Sport Check, right? You said that. $20, $25.
1: Oh, higher.
0: 30.
1: Higher.
0: 50.
1: Higher.
0: 60. Don't say higher.
1: Slightly lower. $59.99. But I had to have it because I didn't bring a plaid shirt with me, and it's Plaidtoberfest. So no.
0: Committed to the bit.
1: But this is something I can wear a little bit. I can wear a little bit more, right? So I'm liking it. I'm liking it. And you got to do whatever you have to for a bit. All right. We're going to get into the Fan Zone. Texts are flying in here. 780-218-9999. 780-218-9999. For those of you who think you hear a little bit of a lisp today. You know, I went back and watched you doing the update. I went back and watched it on YouTube. And it's not. It doesn't sound too bad to me on YouTube. I don't know.
0: Again, maybe it's everybody else's ears.
1: That must be what it is. That has to be it. Because it sounds good to you too, right? Like we're
0: sound great.
1: We're off and running. Yeah, yeah. So. All right. 7 o'clock hour is brought to you by GameSense. We're going to dive in to the Fan Zone here. Lots of text messages about the game last night and the goaltending. It's pretty clear coming in. We said it. You can spin this whole offseason a bunch of different ways. You can spin the offseason that, oh, they managed to unload Darnell Nurse and didn't have to, you know, didn't have to really add to him. And they brought in some depth forwards. And, oh, they tried to change the goaltending. But in the end, the goaltending, if you just think about it, the goaltending is guy who looked washed at the end of last season with the Oilers, guy who'd only been trending in the wrong direction in the Buffalo organization, and then guy who can never stay healthy and had the two worst regular seasons of his career in the last 2 years and is 38 years old. Like, that's not me bending the rules. That is just facts.
0: No, and if you could melt them all down and put them in a casing, you could maybe get a goalie out of that. You could maybe get a competent goalie.
1: What's the saying, Rick? The concerns are coming home to roost.
0: I think that's what it is. Concern. Yeah.
1: I think that's the saying.
0: The old concern roost. That's what they... Time to harvest.
1: The Fan Zone is brought to you by Northern Gauge in Sherwood Park. 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All right, 780-218-9999. It's the Fan Zone. Your thoughts right now. Two games in, goaltending, it's going to come around. Or two games in, oh my God, they still don't have a goalie. Hampton Steve texts in and says, these first two games have brought to bear Bowman's continued failure as a GM, his poor roster construction, and inability to meaningfully address goaltending have been obvious for all to see. Hashtag the Fan Zone.
0: It's unfortunate. That is the one position that a guy like Coach Mike Babcock probably can't fix. You can do your defensive structure. You can eliminate chances. But, I mean, again, these are goaltenders that even when you do eliminate... I mean, again, we saw last night, you know, through the first, you know, 40 minutes or whatever, 25, 30 minutes, you know, what this team can do. And I think Babcock said last night post-game, you know, he saw a group that can play right, knew what they were doing, then saw a group that didn't do it. But when you don't have that safety net behind you, when you're not doing it right, and there will be nights when they don't do it right, I guess early on here with a new coach, you would ask or hope for some assistance back there, but you're not getting it right now. So there's nights and there's times during a game where they will look good, like they did in game one and in game two. But when they're not, and that'll happen right now with a new regime in place, you are not getting that assistance. You're not getting that safety valve in the back. And that's very, very apparent, and it's on full display.
1: You can lead a horse to water, but he's got to drink on his own, I think, unless you want to waterboard him or something, like in Lioness Season 2.
0: Two birds in the bush.
1: Jerry texts in and says, about the goaltending, there is no goaltending. Spruce Grove Corey, hashtag the Fan Zone. Two games in, we need goaltending and defense. It's like there wasn't even an off season. What off season? I don't even know if people want to hear this text. This comes in from Coach Mike today. It says, I would take Nurse at $9 million over Wallman at $7 million any day of the week.
0: Game two. Here we are.
1: That's the official passing of the torch right there. That is it. Richard texts in and says, can it possibly assess

0: the goaltending based on the, or can't possibly assess the goaltending based on these two games, and the team plays large portions of each game with no defense whatsoever. Okay, fair enough. But I'm telling you, the goaltenders at the other end of the ice have made some really good saves. And I'm not sure. Like, Jari had the glove save in overtime in the first game that I think somebody texted in on Oilstream and said he thought it surprised him. Like, he's sitting there shining his glove. He's like, whoa, I stopped it. I'm not sure I would describe anything from Devin Levi last night as like, oh, God, that's incredible. So mixing a save. We say they're not playing defense, and I get it. You know, there's been breakdowns for sure. But you can't tell me that the goaltending,
1: No, it's not.
0: I'm not going to say 100% of it's on goaltending, Rick, but I'll say at least 75% of it is on goaltending.
1: It's a good majority on goaltending. That's the problem. That's what I was saying, is that when you need, and you brought up the point of the Vancouver Canucks goaltenders over the past. Are they going to be lighting the world on fire? No, but there were instances and times over the past two games where if you needed a save or in a situation where the Oilers were buzzing, they did kind of, you know, show up. They showed up. They stood up and they did what they had to do in that moment. And Oilers goaltending right now, regardless of who it is back there, is not giving you that. So that is the problem. And yes, you can say team defense. You can say the blue line. It has something to do with it. What are you're putting that at 25? Is that your final answer?
0: I would probably final answer.
1: I think that's a fair number.
0: It's a 75-25 split right now on goaltending is a major concern. And the rest of the...
1: Yeah.
0: I thought they played a near perfect game for about 30 minutes last night.
1: And even when they're not,
0: they gave up literally nothing.
1: But if they're not playing a near perfect game, it shouldn't unravel to where it went with goaltending.
2: Yeah, like that's it. Like when they're not playing their top notch game, which that's what I'm holding on to. That's why I'm not too worried, because you know I'd be a lot more worried if they weren't doing that. At least we're seeing that. I'm like, okay, this is intriguing. This is nice to see. But that's one thing. You expect to see Connor and Leon pop off with these points. I didn't expect Paul Cotter to have, 4 points, 3 goals on the Oilers in the first two games. Like, I didn't expect Archdeep Baines to put up those numbers against the Oilers as well, right? So, but I really do think that, like, I'm in the camp where it is just two games. Like, I don't think, I know this gets tossed out a little bit, it can't get any worse. Can it get any worse? I don't think it can get any worse from here. I really don't. I don't. And I'd be stunned.
0: From a goaltending perspective.
2: Yeah, from a goaltending perspective.
0: Can't get any worse.
1: But it could stay the same.
2: It could stay the same, potentially. Yeah, but...
1: Does it get better?
2: Well, I just don't know what happened. Like, in preseason, we're coming in, Tristan Jarry. Okay, he looked good. Like, he wasn't bad. Yeah. There was the Bakersfield Condors and Tristan Jarry go to Vancouver.
1: Yeah, playing NHL team.
2: And Mike Babcock, yeah, I liked his game last night. I think we gave up too many chances, but he looked good. What happened? What happened there? By all accounts, Devin Levi, the guys really, really liked him. They liked what he brought in training camp.
0: Who cares if you like him, though?
2: Well, no, like I'm saying on the ice, on the ice. Yeah, like in training camp, in practice.
0: Training camp when they're shooting on him? Like, it's a lot different than playing an NHL game, though.
2: But I mean, in preseason as well, he didn't look, it looked like a completely different goalie, Dusty. Like yesterday, it looked like the first time he's ever...
0: This was a regular season NHL game that he hasn't played in like 18 months. He did not look like an NHL goaltender last night. They have a better goaltender than Levi in the system in Connor Unger.
2: Yeah.
0: He was undoubtedly better than him last year. Undoubtedly. And now you're going to try to force feed Levi into being an NHL goaltender just because he's the guy you went out and acquired in the offseason. That's absolutely horrible. Like from a managerial perspective.
1: If you're doing it with Mukka Madulin, why can't you do it in net?
0: Guys.
1: If you're doing it with Mukka Madulin, though.
0: Goaltending. Even with Levi last night, like, are all the goals on him? No, but I feel like he was overcommitting with the splits at certain times. And then the Oleksiak goal, I tried to give him the benefit of the doubt 3 times. I watched that goal back last night. I was listening to Reed and Benny and Gager on the post game last night. It was fabulous. If you want to check it out, Reed Wilkins hosting for Road Games. It was a great show last night. I watched that goal multiple times, and I was just like, well, you know, it came over there quickly. I guess he didn't get set. And then went back and watched it, and he did get set. And I said, oh, well, you know, it must have gone off a stick. It didn't go off a stick. It was Jamie Oleksiak sniping top corner on you. I'm sorry, that's not an NHL goaltender. So he's gonna have to prove otherwise. But Connor Hunger had better numbers in the same league last year as Devon Levi. So there's a reason that Devon Levi was basically picked up off the scrap heap in Buffalo by Stan Bowman. It's pretty clear Stan Bowman and whoever's feeding him the analytics have no clue about goaltending. None. Like, they have none. Tristan Jarry is washed. Pittsburgh tried to give him away for free, and Bowman stepped in and said, oh, no, here, we'll give you Skinner, and we'll give you Kulak, and we'll give you a pick. Comes here, still can't play. The third goal that he let in the home opener is completely unacceptable. If Elizabeth let that in, she plays U11 goal. She lets one in between her legs like that. I'm giving her the look. Tristan Jarry can't allow that to go in. And then they go out, and the Devon Levi is going to be the goaltender of the future. Doesn't look like he belongs in the league. And this guy's going to somehow solve the problem? Like, it's ridiculous. Stan Bowman cannot assess goaltending to save his life. Save his life. I think the team's actually quite a bit better defensively than they were last year. They're not giving up many chances, but their goaltenders suck. They suck. And Wallman and Mook Madulin, I mean, Wallman will keep playing, but Mook Madulin looks like a guy who was a first rounder 6 years ago and hasn't developed into a regular NHL defenseman yet because he has games like last night too often.
1: Geek in the Paris Jewelers inbox says, start Levi again. Two shots through the first 24 minutes was tough in your first start for your new team. We know what Jarry is, so give Levi some confidence.
0: Whatever. It doesn't matter.
1: I would
0: start Tristan Jarry again.
1: Yeah.
0: But you could make the case that Devon Levi won, and you go back to him, I guess. But last night, I think it's one game. I get it. Maybe I shouldn't be getting this fired up. But you've got Stan Bowman, who's trying to deliver a Stanley Cup to Connor McDavid and can't assess goaltending to save his bloody life. Even the way he executed the trade last year. You've got Connor Ingram in the American Hockey League. You didn't even give Ingram and Skinner a look. Didn't even give him a look. And you went out and made a trade for a guy that nobody in the league wanted for obvious reasons. I just don't understand how people who are paid that much money to make goaltending decisions can't make goaltender decisions. Bring back Dustin Schwartz, for goodness sakes. I'm going to get a noise complaint in the hotel because of the goaltending through the first two games of the season. Like, it's unacceptable. It's unacceptable. And honestly, how can you expect him to fix this problem? He's tried multiple times. Unless Freddie Anderson can return and stay healthy and be much better than he was the last two regular seasons. And you can give me the, oh, but Dusty, look at Freddie Anderson in the playoffs. Yeah, look what happened when they lost him in the playoffs. They still went on to win the Stanley Cup, and the other guy was probably even better. So, like, I don't understand how you can be this inept at evaluating goaltending in this city. It's nuts.
1: I understand it. Anderson's not coming back anytime soon. Connor Unger, though.
0: Let's say they go back and forth with Jarry and Levi for the first 10 games. And it continues to be like this. I'm sure there'll be a good game mixed in. But there continues to be like the goals that were allowed last night. Why would you not give Connor Unger a look? Which you might be like, oh, it sounds irresponsible. He's only been a pro for like a year and a half. But these two guys aren't it. What's going to happen is they're going to give up a ton of assets to trade for another goalie who doesn't work. Then eventually Connor Unger is going to, like, three guys are going to get hurt. They're going to play Connor Unger. He's going to be brilliant. You're going to go, oh, you traded nine different things to try to solve your goaltending. You had a guy in the organization already. So I don't know. I just... You're going to see, there's a possibility, I'm really getting in one here right now. There is a possibility.
1: Don't stop now.
0: No, but there's a possibility here that, like, you waste the entire Connor McDavid era because your organization simply cannot find a goaltender. Think about how brutal that would be. Like, they have not allowed a ton. Like, what were the grade A's last night? I didn't even look them up. It was such a train wreck of a game. Rick, can you find the grade A's last night? Because what was it? They gave up five grade A chances in the first game, allowed six goals. Like, come on. I'm curious what it would have been last night.
1: Well, 5-on-5, the Canucks out-high-danger them. This is Curtis.

0: Leafs, the natural stat trick, 12-8. This is 5-on-5. Scoring chances.
1: Wait, 5-on-5, the Oilers outdangered the Canucks 12-8?
0: No, the Canucks outdangered the Oilers 12-8.
1: At 5-on-5 last night?
0: At 5-on-5. Natural stat trick.
1: Wild.
0: Scoring chances are pretty even. 5-on-5, 21-19. Oilers out Fenwick them.
1: Nice.
0: All situations, high danger chances, 13-12 for the Canucks. And scoring chances, in general, 33-27 for the Oilers. So,
1: Dealey, 75-3 over on the chat. And Dealey, I'm not going to disagree with you, man. McDavid's 100-foot game is part of the issue. Okay, I get it. I think that's something that you're hoping Babcock eventually sorts out. I know he's
0: not a problem. Not a problem.
1: No. Well,
0: not a problem.
1: They're going to hold these guys more accountable. But
0: not a problem.
1: Leon have 3 turnovers just inside the blue.
0: They're fine. Right? Those guys are fine. So, they're not a problem.
1: Yeah. I don't know. I honestly think that they do look a little bit better in allowing scoring chances against this year than previous years. But the goaltending is just, it's unacceptable.
0: D-Rock says, watch the game, Dusty. The Canucks outplayed the Oilers. Your response?
1: Yeah. Yeah, I you know what, also this, I really did think that the Canucks were outplaying the Oilers when it was 8-2 Edmonton. I did think that, when it was 8-2, I thought, man, they are lucky to be up 8-2 here. I really did. All right, there you go. That's the fan zone here on the Nielsen show today.
0: This is an SD. You're gonna five awards alone in this show for you, I think.
1: I didn't even have that in my notes. Like at 7:30, lose it on goaltending.
0: Well, it's
1: I just sort of got carried away because I think last night, and you could disagree with me if you wish, but I think last night was the reason that Devon Levi hasn't been in the NHL for a year and a half. I think he's going to have to either, maybe it was a one-off or maybe he's just not an NHL goalie.
0: This is the bottom out. This is rock bottom. And there's only one way to go, and that's up. Right? Right?
1: Josh texts in and goes, Dusty's lisp for premier. I don't think I'll run for office one day. All right, let's get into that's the good for the Italian Center, where our Nasty Brew coffee is now available at Italian Center locations. Was it Wednesday? Maybe it was Tuesday.
0: Hernan brought in a box of donuts from Italian Center.
1: Yes. I saw that. That's his orange shirt fine, right?
0: Yeah. I don't mind. Well, he can keep paying fines if he wants. That's fine with me.
1: I know. I apparently owe a full box too, even though my shirt did have a bunch of orange in it.
0: What?
1: No, all the guys. You might have already been gone.
0: It was a Democratic vote. Is that what they did?
1: On Wednesday, they're all like, you're not wearing an orange shirt. I said, do you see how much orange is in this shirt? And they said, no, it's not technically an orange shirt. So my own employees are making me also get an entire thing of Italian Center donuts. Mind you, I think my shirt was 50% orange, so I'm going to eat 6 of the donuts, then put the other 6 in the staff room.
0: Yeah. You eat all the chocolate dips, and then the rest of the plane are for everybody else.
1: Yeah. All right, here's my good. I like this. I like this today. I like joining you guys on the road. I know there's some issues with like some of the songs that I was playing and stuff, and like a little bit of a list, but Awanek will sort that out.
0: It's fun. We can play music. I can play music back here. We can handle the music back here. That's all fine. Yeah. You know, I mean.
1: Oh, yeah, but we'll figure that out at some point. But especially out east here, because it's like, what time is it now here? It's almost 10 o'clock here.
0: You going for lunch?
1: It's crazy.
0: Yeah.
1: After the show, I'll go for my little walk and talk out on the canal, mm-hmm. and then. Anyway, so I like this. I think, is it working well for you, Rick?
0: No complaints here. I mean, everybody's loving the lisp. I mean, I like the screen. I do like having you physically beside me. I know Trevor loves your musk in the studio as well. I mean, your presence here is missed, but no, I think it's fine. It's going along good, and it's, you know, it's an added little spice to the show. It's a little something different. It's nice to change things up every once in a while, and you on the road is not bad.
1: Lucas texts in and says, I prefer the lisp, to be honest.
0: Yeah, he's loving it.
1: Jam texts in and says, yeah, the shots were 14-2 in favor of the Oilers in the first, 23-10 after the second period, and the Canucks were outplaying the Oilers? The 8-2 lead was valid. Yeah, the Canucks couldn't get a sniff. for the first 30 minutes of the game. Don't give me this. Come on.
0: I raise you those high danger chances.
1: Nobody reads high danger chances like my man LT.
0: And Noodles, probably.
1: Yeah, Noodles, he loves those too. Sport logic.
0: Sport logic.
1: Sport logic.
0: Sport logic.
1: Barry Getman texts and says, Dusty, can you please say San Jose Sharks 5 times really fast? No, we've got other things to do. We've got Mike Garofolo coming up. If you are watching over on YouTube today, hammer the thumbs up. The thumbs is a tough one on a list.
0: Yeah, say Schwartz again.
1: Schwartz? Where's Dustin Schwartz when you need him? It's got to be a setting on this headset for this mic. I don't know. Iwanek, where are you?
0: I like to think Iwanek has done this on purpose, and this is just his... I wouldn't put it past him. He's the type of guy who does these things and kind of secretly enjoys...
1: Maddie, if you're listening right now driving in, does this headset need to be on dynamic or condenser?
0: Does this headset need to be on dynamic?
1: All right. 3 away from changing 200. We slowed down a bit there. Hammer the thumbs up for us. I think I'm starting to talk myself with a list because
2: I'm starting to hear it. I'm starting to hear it. Tussling.
0: Yeah, yeah. Now it's natural. Yeah. Boy, this call tonight is going to be great from Red Blacks Tight Cats. You're going to be
1: Red Blacks win. The Red Blacks win.
2: They did it.
1: All right. 780-218-9999.
0: 780-218.
1: Yeah, hammer the thumbs up if you're watching over on YouTube. Let's still try to push through 300. We're grinding on a road show here. All right, we need somebody to play Kind of Easy Trivia. You guys got a winner yesterday, right? So we're at 53 in a row?
0: Yeah.
1: All right, 53 in a row. So we'll get into who wants to play Kind of Easy Trivia. Text Trev right now, 780-218-9999, 780-218-9999. And if you want to play, text Trev. Gift certificate to Mr. Mike's is up for grabs. We do need 2 more questions for 3 questions. What? Too many. So submit those right now to 780-218-9999. And Mike Garofolo will join us. So we'll recap the Thursday nighter. And then we will get to the rest of the schedule in the NFL this weekend. That's on the way. If you are listening over on 95.7, like I mentioned, couple minutes commercials, quick traffic update. Then you are back with us. 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
9: We have a collision at the intersection of 104th Avenue. 109th Street. Fire crews are on scene. Debris in the center lane, southbound East Henday at Highway 14 in the center lane. And we also have a collision St. Albert Trail southbound at 118th Avenue. Traffic circle southbound and westbound are affected. 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
13: 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Weiss Johnson.

0: 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We do need two questions for... Three questions too many today. So Oilers questions, non-Oilers questions, CFL questions, NFL questions. You can send those into 780-218-9999. Then Mike Garofolo is going to join us in about 13 minutes as well. The 8 o'clock hour of the Nielsen Show, now brought to you by Ewell, where we are going to be on location giving out free breakfast sandwiches on October 15th. All right, Nasties? Mark it down on your calendar. We'd love for you to swing on by and see us that day. 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ABB Distribution is now in the lineup. 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So that should be fun on Thursday, October 15th. 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Should be a lot of fun.
1: We'll both have lisps on that show, hey? If we're both on location. Like, wouldn't that be something, hey? I do want one of those three-man slingshots for the breakfast sandwiches. We should be launching those puppies out and see if, like, people can go for a long pass and just launch breakfast sandwiches all over the place.
0: See, so I texted Awanek. I said, hey, this headset is dynamic on the settings, right? And he goes, think so. Mike sounds good from what I hear. That's Matty Awanek.
1: Well, then we will go with that. That's regardless of what anyone else says, his is the final answer.
0: Yeah, definitely. It's definitely the
1: if he's cool,
0: final answer. Yeah. Oh, what can we say? All right. So send in your questions for three questions too many, 780-218-9999. We are going to play some Kind of Easy trivia this morning as well. Kind of Easy trivia brought to you by Mr. Mike's. And Mr. Mike's is officially exceeding recommended happiness levels twice a day.
1: You got the
0: happiest hours, starting at just $5 from 2 to 5 p.m. and then again from 8 until close. Eat, drinks, and 20 ways to get happy. Mr. Mike's, eat locally, enjoy casually. All right, Trev, who's playing today, man?
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1: CDJ.
0: All right, here he is, Nasty of the Year. CDJ, you ready to roll, buddy?
3: Hey, Dusty. Sorry about today. I'm a little bit sick. My voice might ignore some difference.
0: You're going to be okay. You're going to be just fine.
1: Get well soon.
0: Yeah. Here we go. Travel side of the ticker after I read the first question. Good luck, man. Who did the Edmonton Oilers beat last night?
3: Vancouver.
0: How many goals did the Oilers score last night?
3: 9 goals.
0: Which Oiler had 5 points last night?
3: Connor McDavid.
0: Which team won the NFL Thursday Nighter?
3: Oh, Cleveland Browns.
0: What position does Aaron Rodgers complain about playing?
3: I don't think he plays, but I love you, Dusty.
4: This is it.
5: Oh, get that song off my lawn.
1: All right, well, good morning to everybody.
6: Hey, Belcita, it's me, Gossage.
5: He gets Allah hammered at home.
7: And the Rush will win game number one of the MLL Finals.
5: Good night! The Memorial Cup still belongs to the London Knights.
8: Elvis has just left the building.
9: Pure evil. First blood.
5: A big Bonino.
10: You have a toy buddy.
5: Yes. A big Bonino.
10: Me. Yes, you are toy like a tiger.
6: Fancy pants, Blue Jay boys.
5: The Rusty Razor. Let's go. Hot boots on a Harley.
11: Pilar makes the catch. Robbing Romine in right center field.
5: Timeout, Cleveland.
12: Horse eyes.
4: Would you like a schmoke and a pancake?
12: It's a fun time. Still playing hockey in May and June, so it's awesome.
13: How about that?
14: It is Mother's Day in the Dominican Republic.
15: Hey, champion!
16: That was unbelievable.
0: All right, there we go. And I like hearing that on Friday. I never get to hear those.
1: Yeah, Casino Dealer J, flu game, eh? It's not bad.
0: Pushing through.
1: Just like,
0: pushing through.
1: That's what the greats do.
0: Was he up late partying? You just never know. It was actually a bad pizza.
1: The old 40 ounce, yeah.
0: It was a bad pizza is what they say. But more on that with the goat debate in February. All right. We're going to get into three questions too many. Then Mike Garofolo will join us. We do need one more question for three questions too many. Highball Hotza says, Dusty, you need to call your printing/display guys and get a portable backdrop for this road kit. We don't need to be seeing his messy bed in the back. It's unsettling. That bed's not that messy. Like, what are we talking about? Come on.
1: All
0: man.
1: Of your unmentionables scattered across your...
0: The room is clean. The room is clean. Plus, there's no way. You should see the backpack that I had to... I got four monitors here right now. You should see the backpack. It was as wide as a backpack could possibly be. I have no room to carry a green screen. There's no chance. That's not going to work. All right, let's get into three questions too many today. Lieutenant Eric, do you have a liner for the segment?
1: Yeah, I do. Three questions too many brought to you by the great staff at Park Mazda and dealer principal Mitchell Wicke, you would have let him travel with you, Dusty, he could have brought the green screen. Park Mazda, your dealer for life.
0: That would have been very handy. Who's this? This is my green screen carrier, Mitch.
1: Yeah, and then he just stands there awkwardly for 3 hours and watches you do the show. He would love it.
0: He could sit in the chair over here in the just watch.
1: Just watch.
0: If you are watching over on YouTube right now, we're 69 likes away from changing 300. hammer the thumbs up for us this morning, and let's blow through 300. By the end of the show today. If you are listening on 95.7, we're just getting rolling today. We'll have the hangout from 9 to 11. The Lock Shop with, I believe, Maddie and Huss at 11 today. Oil Stream at noon today. EST Afternoons from 1 until 3. And then the Reed Wilkins Show today from 3 until 6. Question number one. Can the Oilers roll with this goaltending until Anderson returns? Rick, what say you? Trav, feel free to chime in on this too.
1: They can? Should they? Probably.
0: It could be a long couple of months, man.
1: Yeah, because it's what is it, December now, right? Is that what the latest?
0: They're saying month? December now, but.
1: Well, they were saying October before. So, I don't know. That's risky business, man. And I mean, could they? Sure. Can they? Sure. Will they or should they? That's a different question. But again, as you mentioned earlier in your rant, I don't know if you trust the people at the helm to address the issue at hand. Now, maybe if it's just the answer is inside the house in a Connor Unger and you see, I mean, could it get any worse bringing him and getting a look, I guess, if this does continue, why not? But I mean, the fact that you've seen them go out and try to address this before, I don't know what level of confidence you would have in going out to address it now.
0: Maybe it's
1: in fact made worse, if you can imagine. Or then not necessarily addressing it and what you're, but then what you're also giving up to address it from this roster.
0: Well, you already gave up Kulak and Skinner and a pick to try to address
1: it. And nobody's going to come to your aid. Everybody knows where you're at desperation wise. You're going to be bent over the barrel yet again. Yeah. So it's not so much the acquisition either you don't trust. It's what you're going to have to give up to get. And I don't know what you're getting, and you know what you're giving up.
0: Bowman is fired, and Trev, we'll come to you in a sec here. Bowman has fired three bullets at the goaltending, right? He went out and got traded for Jari, got Levi, and I guess technically he was around when they got Ingram the first time.
1: Yeah, that hit.
0: When they got Ingram. Yeah, but the guy who's looked the best of all of them isn't even here anymore.
1: I know, yeah.
0: Right? Like, so if Freddie Anderson doesn't come back, stay healthy, and play well, none of these other two guys step up. You cannot possibly let Stan Bowman try to address goaltending again. You just can't. I'm sorry. That's not how the job works. If you go 0-3, you're out. You're done. Like, so one of these guys has to hit. Or I don't know how you allow him to make another decision of that significance. Trev, what do you think? Can they just Like, no matter what, it's just Jari and Levi till Freddie Anderson returns?
2: Well, first off, management must have known that Freddie needed surgery, right? Like, that had to have been a discussion.
0: Yeah. Well, who knows?
2: That's why, you see, that's why I'm like, it wouldn't surprise me if these guys were like,
1: wait. About Campbell, right? I think
0: that's probably why it's like a mill, right? They're like, yeah, have surgery, we'll give you $1 million, and if you're healthy, you can play for us.
2: If goaltending is... like continues to be like how it is right now, obviously that's something you have to address, and it's unfortunate that the man in control of that right now has struck out on every opportunity he's gotten. But like I said, yeah, people aren't gonna like this. I'm sorry, I'm gonna play that guy, I'm gonna be that guy, but it's two games. Like, ask me this in a week. I can't imagine.
0: I do look forward to asking you in a week about the goaltending.
2: I can't imagine it's going to be like this. I don't think it'll get much better, but it should get better. It should get. And like, that's the thing. There's no way the scouts on this team, Stan Bowman is, you know, oh yeah, how's Devin Levi looking? Like, there's no way that he looked like that last season. You know what I mean? Like, it was a stinker. They both had stinkers. It sucks. They're human. They're humans. So, I don't know. I'm just going to be optimistic with goaltending right now. I know that can change, and it probably, and it, like, my opinion can change. It probably is going to, they're going to be bad if I'm going to be honest. But, yeah, obviously, if the goaltending stays like this, you have to address it.
1: The jury is more out, though, on Tristan Jari than Devin Levi. Would we all correct? Be correct there. And I know you mentioned, you know, Buffalo let him go because of, you know, obviously he wasn't, but in terms of what we've seen, like, we've seen a lot of Tristan Jari at this level more so than Devin Levi, so you could argue that maybe we haven't seen we've seen the real Tristan Jari, and it's one game for Devin Levi here.
0: Yeah.
1: And so I'm just trying to make a case here to say, well, okay, yeah, maybe. But even Freddie Anderson too, are we, like, is he that savior in the wings here? That I mean, and you look at it, again, he can't stay healthy. He Carolina's defense is not the Oilers' defense. That's different, right? So I'm not so sure that placing all of that stock and all of those eggs with him to swoop in and be the guy is, he's different. He's something else. It's something we haven't seen yet. But yeah, I think that's a dangerous game too, and the fact that the longer we go without seeing him, the more hope is placed in him to come in and be the savior. And is that a guarantee to work as well? I'm not so sure.
0: Tristan Jari has allowed 4 goals or more in 10 of his last 12 starts. Like, if you're expecting Tristan Jari to be something different,
1: no, this is, yeah,
0: then that's on,
1: yeah,
0: you. Then that's on,
1: this
0: you.
1: Is it.
0: Levi, let's see where it goes.
1: Yeah.
0: But he wasn't an NHL goaltender last year, and he didn't look like an NHL goaltender last
1: night. Right, time, right.
0: I guess is what I'm saying, right? So we'll see. But with that, like I said earlier when I was going on the goalie rant, I actually think the team in front of these goaltenders, now not for a full 60. I was going to say, you know, playing better than they had in the past, but I don't know. They are 3 of a possible 4 points. But... could be
1: 3 out of a possible 4 against Vancouver.
0: It looks like a risky duel between the pipes.
1: Yes.
0: And you just don't want to be saying that again. You know? So let's see where it goes. Just a couple of games. One D pair in front of them were not good last night, and that was obviously Wallman and Mukwadulin, so we'll see what they do there. Question number 2, Rod Z, and we'll get to these quickly because Garofalo is ready to go. Let's hit question number 2, then we'll get to Mike. Rod Z texted in, and give us a third question. Maybe we'll hit it after. Trev, by the way, Beer of the Week email is in the, I don't know if you sent it.
2: Yeah, just sent it.
0: Get it. Okay. All right. Rod Z says, is there an athlete that you used to like and you just can't stand anymore? I think this is like an Aaron Rodgers related question, but that's from Rod Z.
1: Well, I guess the meeting your heroes comes into play. I used to love, I think I've told this story before. I used to like Brett the Hitman Hart, and then I met him and got his autograph, and he was a complete prick to me. And that kind of, I mean, that soured the whole thing. So and that was a long time ago. I mean, I can't really think of a modern day, right off the top of my noggin, but Brett Hart was always the one. That was always the one that underlined the never meet your heroes phrase, I guess, for me. So it'd be Brett the Hitman Hart.
0: It's like when Doug Flutie slammed that door in my face when I was running to get his autograph.
1: Yeah.
0: That one sucked. Now, I still loved Doug Flutie after that, but not as much.
1: You forgave, but you didn't forget. Yeah.
0: What happened was, I've told the story before, so I don't need to dive into it again, but he was still in the CFL. He was with Calgary at the time doing training camp. So for the rest of his CFL days, he kind of lost my fandom. But when he ended up with the Bills after that, I was fully back in, and I've got Flutie Flakes signed at my house and a signed Flutie ball and signed Flutie and his brother after the Hail Mary. But my heart was broken there for a few years as he wrote it out in the Canadian Football League. So I guess I'd probably have to say Doug Flutie. But all right, let's get to more on

0: all the truth.
1: Yeah. All right, so I got to say, I thought Cleveland's offense looked pretty good last night. Like, outside of all the baggage that comes with Deshaun Watson, he's playing pretty well right now.
0: He's playing very well, and they dictated things, and they were playing fast. And you'd expect that from a Todd Monken coached offense. We saw how good he was with the Ravens and with Lamar Jackson. So that part doesn't surprise me. But the way that he's taken the head coaching so far has been good. He's got him coming in on Tuesday. Gave him an extra day of rest. Let's not start smelling ourselves now, all right? Like, I don't know about that one. I just let's see how it's one thing to respond to adversity. How do you respond to success? I think that's where the Cleveland Browns are right now.
2: Oh, dude, can we expect Aaron Rodgers and Mike McCarthy to actually engage in a wrestling match next week on the field? Because that seems to be where this is all trending towards.
0: I was thinking about this last night, like, oh, he's coming back for McCarthy, and, you know, that's the one guy that he would come back for at this point, and everybody else, no, you know, that's it. And this is the good relationship? Like, yeah. What's the bad one look like? I don't know. I was trying to think about this, like, I don't know that he was this bad. I got to go back and watch. I don't know that he was like this with the Packers, right? Like, when things are, now maybe because he was so good and they were so good that there weren't enough moments to get upset about.
1: He's always angry now.
0: He's like ornery now. And it's
1: a great word, ornery.
0: And it's like a marriage after 20 years where you're just like, everything annoys you about it. Like, I don't understand where this is coming from and why it's that bad. And I think even, like, McCarthy's reaction, which he copped to after the game, which I did respect, I think was almost semi-surprised. Like, what? Like, dude, what a bleepity bleep. What's this guy doing? That's not the error that I remember.
1: Yeah, it was funny because we were watching the game last night. And one of the guys I was sitting there watching with was like, well, you know, sometimes brothers get into it. And I said, yeah, but brothers don't call each other an effing a-hole on national television. You know what I mean? So we'll see. That division's shaping up to be very entertaining, though, with the Browns looking like they can play again. This is a fantasy-related question. I'd like to say it's for others, but it's mostly for me. How's Nico Collins looking this week?
0: Looking like he's on track. What'd they list him as? Limited yesterday, I think.
1: He's questionable right now, I think, is what they...
0: He was... I'm trying to... But his status yesterday,
1: I
0: think they had him limited.
1: Okay.
0: I think they had him limited, but he was... so many of these injury reports come out. I can't remember what... But he's working his way back, and it sounds like he's got a shot this week, so...
1: Well, and the Texans need him. Like, they're 0-3, and they're staring the Cowboys this week. It just... Like, they not that CJ Stroud's great and like right now, but he's still so much better when he's got Nico Collins.
0: The problem with the fantasy end of things is, like, Zay Flowers only played 21 snaps on Sunday, coming back from a hamstring. They may do the same with Nico, and yet Zay Flowers had a great game. I mean, 80 yards and even 20 rushing. So, you know, in just limited time, a guy like Nico Collins can have a huge impact. So we'll track it through today into the weekend. But from what I understood early in the week, he has a legitimate shot here.
2: Commanders Colts get things going Sunday morning out in London. Mariota confirmed again to start. How close is it still just kind of touch and go with Jaden Daniels at this point?
0: No, I think he's this week was showing him or showing them, excuse me, what he could do. They sort of already game planned for it to be Mariota. So it was like, just take your time this week, go through it, see what you can do. And then next week, if he got through this week well, which he did, then potentially could be in play next week. So once they come back to the States, depending on how, I shouldn't say depending on how Mariota plays. I mean, they'll get Jaden Daniels out there when he's ready. And it sounded like from all reports that I got, everything he did this week was a nice surprise to the upside. So I'd say, yeah, he's in play for next week.
1: Jags and Bengals is going to be a good game this week. Is Trevor Lawrence stopping like the 3-yard line this week or the 2-yard line, or what does he do this week?
0: I was. Sometimes guys are too smart. Like, that was too smart. And when I say too smart, dumb. Like, just get the end zone. You don't start doing that till inside the 2-minute warning, or maybe on the other side of it.
1: That has been the first time in football history that somebody took a knee on the one. Like,
0: he must have been. Like, he must have seen it. And they didn't save that much time. They were the next play.
1: They scored the next play.
0: he must have seen it years ago and been like, I'm going to do that if I gotta, and probably popped into his head at that point. And it just, I mean, just get in the end zone at that point. Still 9 minutes left in the game or whatever it was.
2: Cowboys drop a heartbreaker in Brazil. Do you see the Texans getting it right? Battle of Texas out in Houston this Sunday.

0: I would think that the Texans are going to win this game. I mean, listen, whoever, Texans are done if they lose this game, obviously. You're not coming. They have come back from 0-3, and their schedule's winnable the next couple weeks. They could claw their way back into it. Obviously done. Cowboys losing another one, I wouldn't call it, but that's going to be a really tough spot for them. I never bought the Texans as a Super Bowl contender. I just couldn't, because I couldn't get past the quarterback spot. I can't go from this guy almost got benched in January to now he's going to lead you to a Super Bowl the following February. It just doesn't happen that way. But I didn't have them as down as they are right now. I think they respond. It seems like they're going to be without Aziz Al-Shaair on the defensive side, which is a big loss for them. He does a whole lot for them. But I would say if I had to pick a side here, I think Houston bucks up and finds a way to win this game.
1: Mike Garafolo with us on the show this morning, presented by AFD Petroleum, powered by Mobile One. New England Patriots, interesting way to start the season. Now they get Buffalo. I mean, does Drake May have something else coming here, or do we just look at it and go, well, they're kind of schedule frauds last season? Because that was an easy schedule last year. They made the most of it, but they do not look anything like they did last year right now.
0: They don't. He doesn't. There's a shoulder deal that apparently I keep asking about. It's not a major issue and not a reason for any struggles. I mean, maybe we'll find out after the season that, he needs some kind of surgery or something like that. And yeah, it was a problem all year long. I've been through these things before. I get it. I can only go with what I'm being told right now. And the other thing I'm being told is he's been fine during the week. It's not like he's doing this stuff in practice. Like, he's making the right reads and making the right throws. And for whatever reason, he's hesitant come game day. Now, look, they don't have A.J. Brown. He played, half of one game or whatever he went down in that game. That's been a bit, they built a lot around him in this passing game. So that's an issue. That's not an excuse. It's an issue. But the other thing is, I just feel like for whatever reason, he's become tentative. I can only say for me, the Super Bowl hangover for a losing team is a real thing. Like, even the Eagles a couple years ago started off, I think, 9-1 or something like that, and then tailed off. And I said, you can't use that you guys started great. That's those Super Bowl hangover. And they said, you don't understand. It just hangs over you the entire season. It's always there. It's always affecting your thought process. It's always affecting your ability to get things done in crunch time. And I said, okay, well, maybe that's it with Drake May as well. I think it's a variety of factors. I like the kid. I think he's a good quarterback. I still think he's going to be. Got to find a way to turn it around.
2: Delicious matchup Sunday afternoon out in Vegas. The Raiders have passed a lot of quizzes this season. This is a test. Yeah. How do you see that? Is it a fall back to earth here, a thud back to earth, or?
0: Nope. I'm in. Raiders win. I'm in. I am prepared to look foolish. The Raiders are going to win this game. I don't care. And I don't do this. I'm never I'll give you my thought, but I'll never be like, I'm all in. I am prepared to get Hurts not the deal because I'm not a fan, right? But I'm prepared to look foolish on this one. The Kirk-Fernando Mendoza relationship has been good for both guys.
2: Yep.
0: It's been good for Kirk. It's been good for Mendoza. He's rejuvenated him. Mendoza's helped rejuvenate with his energy and with his desire to soak in as much as possible. Kirk's got a boost from that. It was all about, in our minds, Kirk to Mendoza. It's been working both ways. It's great. Max Crosby's rejuvenated. I can't wait to see this game.
1: A Raiders win here would really help the case that I've been trying to make for the last 5 years that Kirk Cousins is a better quarterback than Patrick Mahomes. So hopefully Cousins can get that done.
0: I think one game on Sunday will settle that for sure, yes.
1: Look, we know the Chargers, they've had a horrible start. Their schedule is just like a bloodbath for the first 9 weeks. Can they find a way in Seattle? Like, I highly doubt it, but Are they just a bad football team, or is there a good football team hiding in there somewhere?
0: I mean, I would say there's a good football team because I know these players are good, and I know Justin Herbert's good. I don't know why he hasn't been good. This is the opposite. Remember, I told you with Drake May during the week, he's had good practices. Early in the season, they were having not great practices offensively, and it's kind of stuff that needs to be ironed out during training camp, and it carried onto the field. Now, they play a little bit better, but it's just when you're in this kind of hole, you can't play a little bit better. You got to play a lot better, and it's got to come on, and it's got to happen quickly. I don't know which one, between the Chargers and the Patriots, one of these teams is probably going to win this week. I don't know who it is. And at that point, you'll go like, oh, wait a second, is all back to normal with this team? I still think there'll be fits and starts with, well, we're on the Chargers now. I think there's going to be fits and starts, even if they find a way to win this game.

0: game. It's not like, oh, they're going to rattle off six in a row. I'm down on the Chargers. I just don't think that that this is a team that all of a sudden is going to flip it and just keep it flipped.
1: Mike, before I let you go, I just want to, so I'm doing this thing on the show in October where every day in October I'm going to wear plaid, and I'm calling it Plaidtoberfest. Okay. Because, you know, fall, plaid, I mean, I wear a lot of plaid anyways, so I'm going to do it every single day. Are you a plaid guy yourself, like when you're on the boat, or?
0: No, I'm trying to think. I mean, it's funny. I was looking through old pictures from 2010, I think. Yeah, it was my 30th birthday. And I had a plaid shirt on. I was like, oh, wow, that's a shirt that I used to wear that I wouldn't wear now. And it doesn't exist. I mean, I threw it out at some point. But I don't know how much there is in my...
1: You wore plaid?
0: I've got plaid-ish suit jackets that I can wear for
1: you. That sounds nice.
0: I just throw those on.
1: Yeah, that sounds nice. Yeah, that's good. Yeah. All right. Okay. I guess it's just me. We'll see how it goes.
0: It's okay. It's your thing.
1: It is my thing. All right, man. Great stuff. We appreciate the time. We'll do it again next week.
0: You got it, guys. Thank you so much.
1: All right, there you go. That's Mike Garofalo. Rick, I got to tell you, this is a fun Friday show. Friday shows are fun.
2: Oh, you don't know what you're missing. Yeah.
1: It's a real riot.
2: You can even stick around for Beer of the Week. You can sit in that other chair in your room and just watch if you'd like.
1: I'm not sitting in that chair and watching you guys drink beverages.
2: Well, it wouldn't be the first time.
1: Yeah, that's a good point. By the way, Mike joined us on the Firehouse Subs hotline, and it's a BOGO day.
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1: 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All right. Well, here's what we'll do. I will. You guys go to Beer of the Week when we come back, and I'll sign off here, and then you guys are good to go the rest of the way.
2: Yeah, I got to do a sports update here, and so you
1: and
2: sign off now.
1: Yeah, I'll get out of here. Trev, after the show today, let's reconnect on here, and we'll try to get that song stuff sorted out, all right? We'll do that at the end of the show today.
2: Sounds good, Dusty.
1: This has been fun. I look forward to this. Enjoy the beer. It sucks. I wish I was there for this.
2: Mm-hmm.
1: What I should do, I guess, is try to bring it with me somehow, and then I can crack one here in the room.
2: Well, you did it with the cards. Yeah, it's not impossible. Mind you, you have a big... You were traveling big already, so I don't know if one...
1: Don't check bags. I jammed all this stuff into two carry-ons.
2: Yeah.
1: 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Beer of the Week is coming up. I will chat with you on Monday morning. Have a good show the rest of the way, boys.
2: Via Dusty. Have a good...
1: Red Black tonight.
2: Go Red Black.
1: Bye, everybody.
2: Yes.
1: Thank you very much for listening to the show today.
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12: Only two collisions to watch out for. There's one on St. Albert Trail at the 118th Avenue traffic circle. Southbound, Sage to the left, you've got heavy traffic lined up back to the Yellowhead. And there's a collision southbound 66th Street at 140th Avenue. We also have a stalled vehicle slowing you down in the center lane, southbound QE2 near Highway 19 in the center lane. This week at Save on Foods, the unreal deal is on bakery cakes, selected varieties, 875 kilogram, 875 gram to 1 kilogram, just $14.99 each. 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

0: All right, 8:41. Welcome back. Hour 3 of the Nielsen Show continues here on Edmonton Sports Talk, 95.7 Cruise FM, the iHeart TuneIn Radio app, and of course on YouTube. Lieutenant Eric here with you. YouTube Trev as well. Dustin Nielsen has the call tonight. Across the TSN network, Red Blacks and Ty Cats, he's popping off here. We appreciate his time on the show earlier this morning as he was joining us from Ottawa live on location there prior to tonight's game, but taking us through that Oilers win out in Vancouver. But he breaks now because it's time to have a little drink. And it's time to have a drink with the Clink as we are joined here on the Firehouse Subs hotline this morning. It is the Sobeys and Safeway Liquor, not beer, but beverage of the week today, as we will be joined here by Clink on the show. And Carly, I do believe, is joining us virtually today.
1: Yep.
0: Let's bring her in. Yeah. Carly, how you doing? Welcome to the show. How's it going?
2: Awesome. How are you guys? Can you hear me?
0: Yeah, oh, yeah. Sounding great. How you? Where are you at here?
2: I'm actually in Pigeon Lake today.
0: Pigeon Lake.
2: So home
0: of the nice music festival there. You're sounding better than our host earlier on, so everything's good. Lighting's good. Sounds awesome. So thank you for taking the time virtually to join us. We'd love you in the studio here, but let's get to it here. It's the Sobeys and Safeway Liquor Beer of the Week, Drink of the Week, Clink of the Week, actually. Tell us a little more about Clink here and what you guys do and what we could be sampling today.
2: Clink. So we've got mocktails and cocktails for you there.
0: Okay.
2: So I'll give you samples of both. So we've got two flavors right now. We've got a mimosa and a raspberry limoncello. So the cocktail of the week at Sobeys is what they've got on special. So that's probably the one you'll want to try. All of our products are made in Alberta. We're female founded. My partner lives in Calgary. I live in Edmonton. So female founded, Alberta made, which is pretty cool. All of them are meant to be less sweet. The flavors are inspired by a bit of a twist on a different champagne cocktail. So they're less sweet on purpose. We don't use any artificial sweeteners, no stevia, aspartame, anything like that. They're got a little bit of little creamy bubbles in there, and just nice and easy to be able to put them in a can and take your drinks with you.
0: Now, you've said there's a mocktail and none. Now, I got the raspberry limoncello and the mimosa. I guess those are the two that we've been sent. Which one? And in terms of sampling here, which one do you kind of want to start with here?
2: I would start with the raspberry for sure.
0: Okay,
2: that's probably one of the favorites. Yeah, these things have been great this summer they're like made for hot tubs, golf courses, skiing coming up.
1: Extremely crushable. Yeah. I apologize, Carly. The last time, did we have you on last?
2: Yeah.
1: Okay. And it was in studio was it in studio? Were you in studio?
2: Yeah, I brought them in,
1: I forgot to, I noticed on the way in, I was like, damn it, because you guys brought a hat, and I have it on my one stand. But there's a hat here, so we're all golden.
0: You brought in a couple of your
1: hats.
2: I sent new hats.
1: Yeah, thank you so much. That's a great hat.
0: There it is, nice hat. Okay, well, let's...
2: Yeah, they're not too sweet. Like, we just found, like, everything now that you kind of drink seems to be super sugary coolers, or... kind of plain seltzers, and this is kind of somewhere in between, not too sweet, so you can have, you can drink all four.
0: Well, I've always said it's the sugar that gives you the hangover, in a sense. Like, it's not good for you drinking all that sugar in an amount of time. But well, let's cheers to this. Thanks so much for joining us again. It is the Clink Beverage Co. Raspberry Limoncello 5% premium vodka cocktail. Cheers to you. Thanks again for joining us this morning.
2: Awesome. Yeah, no worries. Yeah, it's been, we just launched at Rogers Place actually in July, so you can find us at all the concerts and Oilers games. So that's
0: all events, Oilers and all shows that are kind of going around there, Love to hear that.
2: Super exciting.
0: That's great. It's $12.99 for this four-pack of Clink this morning, the Raspberry Limoncello. $12.99 all Sobeys and Safeway Liquor. And let's get the contest started, shall we? You can text in. Yeah, we'll allow Beer Me. You can text in Clink Me if you want. But any of those blank me within reason here. Keep it clean. 780-218-9999 is the Paris Jewelers inbox. You'll go into the drum. $50 to Sobeys and Safeway Liquor is up for grabs. All right, that's a tasty little number there.
1: Extremely crushable.
0: Yeah, that's nice. That's really nice.
1: And I love that.
0: The weather's
1: so
0: still
1: much.
0: Weather's, it's not fall just yet. I mean, meteorologically, I guess, but the temperature's nice outside. You can go outside today this afternoon and clink a few of those back on the patio. Yeah, for sure. Should we go over to the mimosa now, I guess? Tell us a little bit about this one.
2: For sure. Friday morning. So the mimosa, so both of them actually, we use a bit of a custom Prosecco flavor in them. So they are vodka based, but there's a bit of a Prosecco flavoring in it to give it kind of that body and freshness if you were actually making a mimosa. Yeah, so you can smell it.
0: Perfect for this time.
2: It tastes just like the real thing.
0: Yeah, okay. We'll let Trev get a glass here. And sorry, where are you guys located again?
2: So I'm in Edmonton. My partner's in Calgary. We make them out of Airdrie.
0: Okay.
2: So we're kind of spread out.
0: And is this something like if people wanted to pop in and visit, that type of thing? I'm just pulling up the website right now. ClinkBeverageCo.com is where you can go.
2: Like, we wouldn't be like a brewery where we actually have a place that you can go, just more so in the liquor store.
0: Okay, but just kind of head to the website if you want to. And
2: Definitely. Yeah, we do also have the mocktails, which is really nice. So both of them have matching non-alcoholic flavors, and they're meant to taste... Like, you shouldn't, if you opened up after you have this mimosa, if you open up the other one, you shouldn't be able to taste the difference between the non-alcoholic and the alcoholic. We work really hard to get them to kind of taste the same. So if you're not drinking, or if you want to take a break, or if you're driving, then it's a nice option for people to be able to crack a can and hang out with everybody and not feel like they're kind of left out.
0: So. Yeah, and I think, speaking for myself personally, we all know more and more people who are kind of going that way, which is fine. But yeah, you kind of want to, you don't want to be sitting there with some inferior product or something that doesn't taste the same as everybody else and not enjoying it as most. So, yeah.
2: Well, especially when people aren't drinking too, they don't want all the extra calories and the sugar and stuff. So we made sure that, again, they were kind of, they're lower in calories, not a lot of sugar. You're not getting a whole bunch of crap in there. Yeah.
0: All right, well, cheers. It's the mimosa, Clink Beverage Co. Mimosa. Very looking forward to this one. Let's send it down.
2: That one. This one's my fave.
1: It's so good. It is unreal. Oh, my gosh.
2: I love it.
0: This is good.
2: We've got two new flavors coming out. We've got two new flavors, the mocktails coming out in October, and then we'll have the matching flavors join them in February for the boozy ones. So super excited about those coming out.
0: Perfect. You said you're down at Rogers, Oilers games, concerts, and the sort. Anything else you'd like to get off here with Clink Beverage Co. before we let you go?
2: No, just that they're on special at Sobeys, so take advantage of that. That's a good price on there. And then, grab it for the weekend. Grab it for your events, for your gatherings. Clink to that.
0: I'll be doing that. Well, clink to you as well, and we'll be doing that, especially with the weather here. And once again, as you mentioned, at Sobeys and Safeway Liquor, it is your beverage of the week. Clink, 4-pack, $12.99. They go down great. They go down smooth, and with that lack of sugar there, it's a really, really refreshing drink. The effervescent flavor of champagne, I think, is what's on the descriptor here, and couldn't have been said better. But Carly, thanks so much for your time. Thanks for joining us virtually today.
2: Have fun, guys.
0: Appreciate it.
2: Have a good weekend.
1: Awesome. Thank you so much.
0: Lots of great stuff here, Trev. We got some, you're the golfer here. There's a couple of keychains and
1: feel so bad.
0: Divot fixers.
1: It was a yellow hat that I got last time.
0: What do you feel?
1: I love the yellow hat.
0: Hi, Matt. Would you like to? You can if you'd like.
1: Maddie, you want to step in here for the wrap?
0: I don't need anything. I don't need anything, but we'd like to have it. Maddie Iwanek, everyone.
1: Maddie Iwanek.
0: Welcome, Matthew, to the show. This is like Kramer's place here with the Andy Griffith set.
1: This is good.
0: Matt, you got some tea to spill or what? What are we, hot rumors? Hot,
1: that was awesome.
0: Yeah, you can just throw all that out of the way. It's all good. This is kind of a busy desk. I wasn't expecting a guest.
3: No, I figured Dusty was...
1: here we go. Maddie Iwanek.
3: He bounced, so if you guys needed someone...
0: No, I mean,
3: I could help you guys with the wrap for William Hoff.
0: Have a drink. You want to, I mean, help yourself here.
3: I got to first get my first coffee and all that.
0: Didn't get that offer of the coffee, though, in the text. Did you send that in? Do you?
3: Well, they didn't lose.
0: Oh, was that the bet? Oh,
3: yeah, I said if they lose, I'll get everyone a coffee.
0: I was under the understanding that it was just the Jason Milne Friday coffee experience.
3: Well, that is coming. Okay. But he texted me today specifically and just said, I'm getting you a coffee. And I said, is that an ask or telling? And he said, telling.
0: Oh, forcing the hand.
3: So he's just like, getting me a coffee today.
0: Interesting.
3: Which is very nice. But there was, I don't know if you got a text from him today.
1: Yeah, I think Benny and I did.
3: Okay.
1: So but I don't think you've ever said.
0: I always say no. Yeah, so it's, I'm glad that I'm off the main
3: yesterday
0: list.
3: On the.
1: I don't think you've ever said yes.
3: Hangout, you said you were going to say no matter what.
0: Yeah, I don't need it. I brew my own, but I appreciate it. But no, that's all fine. This is great. Who's in the hangout today?
3: What's it? Jay Mill and Benny Thompson and I.
0: Okay, just three musketeers. I love it. Breaking down the Oilers.
3: The three musketeers.
0: Well, why not? You guys can wear those tri-corner hats and have some swords. Maybe you can have some sort of a.
3: We should do like a sword play
1: fight
3: once a month.
1: Sword fight.
3: Act out a play on the hangout for once a month. Like pick some random play and just act it out.
0: Yeah, Hangout Dinner Theater or something.
3: Yeah.
0: Some sort of, yeah, you can
1: count me.
0: Well, the nasties can pick a movie pick, or
3: oh, yeah, or like there's like the scene of the month.
0: A Broadway
3: like one
0: play.
3: Month,
0: a
3: we'll, scene, we'll yeah. just read through a scene.
0: Yeah. Well, this is a 2-hour program. You could actually do a full movie. Get the script down, get the characters.
3: Depending on the movie. There's a lot of movies under 2 hours.
0: Absolutely.
3: We can get that done.
1: Do some Darth Vader. Some Star Wars.
3: I don't think any of those are under 2 hours.
0: Mrs. Doubtfire. I just want to mention this as well. So. Once again, $12.99 for that Clink 4-pack right now. 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
3: Well, it's not lucky win.
0: A lot of people saying the Canucks outplayed them on the show this morning. If you look at high danger chances, that theory
3: sure,
0: would be proven.
3: But they also took a huge lead, and then at some point you take your foot off the pedal.
0: Yeah.
3: It's more of, do you look at it from, okay, they picked up 3 or 4 points to start the season?
0: Against the Canucks.
3: Okay, well, you want to go to Mr. Negative over here.
0: Well, I've been accused of carrying, I'm a water carrier now
3: oh,
0: for
3: are
0: the
3: you?
0: Organization. Yeah.
3: Well, I've always said that about you. You've always carried the water for this organization. Biggest Oiler fan that I know.
0: I'm looking to get hired by the club.
3: I think the things that you'd have to look at and go, you're not getting that type of lead against most teams in the National Hockey League. Like, the Vancouver Canucks are a bad hockey team. To allow them to get that close.
0: They're an untalented hockey team.
3: For the National Hockey League, yes. There's going to be just massive concern about goaltending moving forward. And there's going to be concern about the defense moving forward. Like, Jake Wallman, this is one of the guys I think many people have talked about going into this season as you need a big bounce back from last year. And if you don't, there's a big question marks about this contract that you've just signed into, that you rushed into with Jake Wallman that you didn't need to. Well, that did not get off to a good start in game 2 of the National Hockey League. Mike Madulin didn't have a great, it wasn't a great pairing.
0: So when you look
3: blue line back, yes, there's the Evan Bouchard there, which is great. But there are some other players that just aren't looking so good. And the goaltending through 2 games has been poor, that when you eventually get to the good teams, you can't count on that.
0: Just because Darnell Nurse hands you the torch does not mean Jake Wallman needs to accept it.
3: Yeah, I think it was Dan Tenser also that had a tweet to Dusty, which
0: he said,
3: you guys bring that
0: we
3: one up?
0: We brought that up. And it was very...
3: If Mike Greer sends you a defenseman, you might want to say no.
0: Yeah, and Dusty was like, oh, Mooka Madulin, yeah, very cute and everything. And
3: Tenser was just like, I wasn't just talking about him, which is like, that's a very good point.
0: It was a great interaction. When I read this, just like, oh yes, interesting. Very, because your mind does go obviously to the
3: yes.
0: to the recent name, but
3: I just see if I can get Tenser on the hangout one of these days.
0: Yeah, why not?
3: I haven't thought about that one.
1: It's funny how the Oilers defense now has 3 former Sharks that were Sharks when they were god awful. Jake Wallman, Mooka Madulin, and Emberson.
3: Oh, that's right. I completely forgot about Emberson.
1: Yeah.
3: Legitimately.
1: So when they were like one of the worst teams in the league. The Oilers saw them and were like, we'll take them.
3: Well, and it's funny because so many people tomorrow. Are going, the Oilers were just, they're taking advantage of the Sharks. Like, how could they get rid of these guys? And then you're like looking at this and go, well.
1: Maybe there's a reason why.
3: There's maybe a reason.
1: They like, wanted to get rid of those guys.
3: Especially with Wallman, like, there maybe is a
1: not
3: reason.
1: Not so much Emberson.
3: Iserman packaged him with a pick to offload him. And then, so it's, I think that's right. They gave a pick up.
1: Yeah.
3: Yeah.
0: This is the wrap for William Huff right now. If you want your place to look as good as ours, visit the team at williamhuff.com, in business since 1952. So you know they're incredible what they do, williamhuff.com. Matt, what did you learn on the show today? Dusty was, we got it over the
1: what'd
0: line.
1: What did you learn, Matt?
3: Yeah, no, I learned Dusty sounded great from my perspective
0: you
3: when I was
0: lisp.
3: Listening. I
0: lisp
3: did not hear the lisp
0: okay.
3: That was said.
1: Watch on YouTube.
3: Yeah.
1: You have time later today. The first, like, 15 minutes.
3: Oh, so early in the show.
1: Yeah,
3: because when
1: we were still getting texts throughout the whole show, people saying, why is he doing that?
3: Well, just before 8 o'clock is when I first tuned in, and then I heard him throw, and I didn't hear the lisp.
1: Yeah.
3: So I learned that Dusty sounded crisp to me.
1: Okay.
3: It was actually, he sounded better than I was expecting. for him to be on the road for the first show of
1: this. I think so too. Like through Wirecast, we couldn't hear it, but then I went and played it back on YouTube, yeah. And I was laughing my butt off.
0: The music was crisp. Right?
3: Okay, I know that, but I think I might know what maybe is something we could look at.
0: Well, we're troubleshooting. Maybe, this maybe. Is good. It's nice. It's nice to find solutions on the fly, as opposed to just saying, hey, this is what we have and we're going to have to write
3: just live with it
0: until Freddie Anderson is healthy again. You want to be improving, right? Like, you constantly want to be asking questions.
3: There's all these injuries to this team. I'll live with it instead of going maybe bringing a guy.
0: Well, again, we said, trust the people at the helm making that call, right? Let's get to your sound of the day here. Hangout coming up in a couple of minutes as well. It's a Club 8 Loop remix from The Vault today for Casino Dealer Jay, bringing it home, right? Kind of easy trivia. He was sick, too, so it's his flu game, much like Jordan the Bad Pizza.
4: This is it.
5: Oh, get that dog off my lawn!
0: All right, well, good morning to everybody.
6: Hey, Belcita, it's me, Gossage.
5: Iguodala hammered it home!
7: And the Rush will win game number one of the MLL Finals.
5: Good night! The Memorial Cup still belongs to the London Knights. Elvis has just left the building.
8: Pure evil. First blood.
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5: 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Let's go. Hot boots on a harness.

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1: 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Still playing hockey in May and June, so it's awesome.
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3: It is Mother's Day in the Dominican Republic.
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7: Literally just over there.
6: Huh?
7: Oh, just over there.
6: Like a stone's throw? Gotta hit them with like a
7: block over, I think it is.
6: Yeah, I could probably do it, hey?
7: I think that's where it is over there.
6: Benny could clearly do it, hey?
7: Benny could fall for
6: it.
7: Did you hear what Joel DeBlanco and Nick Anderson said about it?
6: Did
7: 1 yard.
8: I missed that.
6: You questioned
8: that.
6: Them on it, yeah?
7: Yeah, so Nick Anderson thinks if they don't know what play is coming, if it's just...
6: And it's the Elks O-line, like,
7: no,
6: set the stage
7: here. No, we still just an offensive, like, yeah, we don't go fully to NFL, but, like, I did outline it with the NFL, and when I brought up the Philadelphia, like Benny did, Nick Anderson's like, well, did he see the Eagles O-line a couple weeks ago? Or a couple games ago? But... Nick Anderson thinks that if the defense doesn't know, they just put Benny back there, but they don't know what play is going to be run, whether it be a run or a pass. There is a potential that he can do it. But he's also got to do it in the first two carries because he's going to get smoked.
6: So they're not lining up for like short yardage. It's not like a...
7: No,
6: like
7: but they both said immediately, if they know he's running, they don't know what run, but they know he's running. There's not a single chance he's getting close to that offensive line.
6: Close to the line.
7: They're not. He's not
6: making
7: getting
6: it out of the backfield.
7: They are getting to him.
6: Talk about getting the yard. You're not making it out of the backfield.
7: And then, like, other things that came up was the idea of, like, they will see his eye. Like, Benny will, like, telegraph with his eyes where he's running,
6: right? He'll do a tell. Yeah.
7: Without knowing it. And they will pick up on that and destroy him and stuff. So, Nick Anderson said, though, if they have to be prepared for a pass... There's a chance that, yeah, that O-line could create enough of a hole that they can't get to it in time, and he'll be able to go pick up that 1 yard.
6: Sure.
7: But he also, though, said, like, they have to in the first one or two carries, because even after that, like, Benny thinks he has ball control. They will knock that out, they said. Like, the helmet, when they're tackling him, will hit that ball and knock it out.
6: Yeah, I mean...
8: I want to see that so bad.
6: It's nice we have pro players come in here to say that, but we all kind of knew this was the...
7: Yeah, like, Joel DeBlanco was like...
6: confirms it, yeah.
7: DeBlanco was just entire... Like, he started off as like, maybe, and then after he's like, thinking about it, he's like, no chance. Not a chance. Like, there's this, then this.
6: Well, you want to entertain it in your mind, but after... Then you pause for thought, and it becomes pretty obvious.
8: I want a slow-mo shot of that, like Benny's face.
7: Great, guys. Second hour of the Hangout. Yeah, I should go back and watch it.
6: Yeah, it was good. Not so much the first hour. That was terrible.
7: We made the big trade at that halfway, but like we had to give up Lieutenant Eric to get both Nick Anderson, Joel DeBlanco. That's a hefty price.
6: That's value. That's value there.
7: That's
6: and Avery
7: price.
6: As well, and you kept Avery.
7: Well, we kept Avery.
6: You retained Avery. It was nice too.
7: We were able to hold on to Avery in the deal.
6: That's not bad. It was one for two. Maddie, thank you for joining us here. If you want to take a clink with you as well, it's just some prizing and there's stickers and
8: stuff. Like my hat.
6: We got hats.
7: I like that slogan. Let's clink to that.
6: It's a pretty creative, it's a good name for a drink, obviously, for the beverage. And they go down smooth as well. Once again, the Sobeys and Safeway Liquor Beverage of the Week, Clink. You can pick them up today, $12.99 for a 4-pack. I want to thank Dust Nielsen for joining us on the road. An FD Ruthie performance today. He's collected like 5 awards already through today's show. It's been incredible. YouTube Trev for keeping us all online. And Maddie Iwanek joining us here. Have a great weekend, everybody. Hangouts coming up next. 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

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Let's turn this bad boy on. Oh no, oh no, no! 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Cruise

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1: My girlfriend is finally back from a work trip, which means my diet needs to dramatically change on a dime. Hey, it's Sam covering for Sean. When my girlfriend's gone, no bones about it. We talked about it on the program that I will just eat the most basic meals possible just to try and keep it cheap, try and save money until, you know, when she comes back, we do a little bit more of like a fancier meal. But it means the end of me just eating like chicken Caesar wraps for like an entire week. I'll tell you, a rotisserie chicken can go a long way when it's just one person eating them.
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1: As a Calgary Flames fan, I gotta say, the disparity between watching the Edmonton Oilers and the Calgary Flames right now, it's crazy. Hey, it's Sam. I'm covering for Sean. I had both games kind of flipping back and forth on my cable last night, and it was like, wow, what a disparity. Now, here's the thing. Are the Edmonton Oilers playing, like, great hockey right now? I don't know about that. It's exciting hockey. You know, I mean, what was the game last night? Like 9-7 with Vancouver? Meanwhile, like my Flames, they scored one goal in the home opener last night. So thrilling. Loved it. Loved watching a game where we scored one goal. It's going to be like that all year, too.
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1: I'm not going to lie, I'm pretty jealous of anybody who managed to hit on the 7-Eleven Blink 182 collab. Those are words I never thought I would say in my life. 7-Eleven and Blink collaborating on merch items. But you know what? They were a thing. They were up on like the 7-Eleven shop. It's pretty sweet stuff in there. Now, you know, do you really need the 7-Eleven Blink collab stuff? No, you don't. But, you know, if you got the money to burn, you might as well do it. I mean, when else are you ever going to see that happen?
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1: Another day, another round of Pokemon-related fight videos. It's another set of videos from down in the States where people are brawling in line waiting for, like, new Pokemon card drops. It's crazy. It's like clockwork, you know? Usually Pokemon cards come out on a Friday morning, and I check my phone, like, 2 hours later, they're full of them. And hey, listen, I'm not going to pretend that I'm above the Pokemon card buying. I love it. Makes me feel like a kid again. Ripping packs, putting them in a binder. Yeah, it's great. Am I ever going to fight someone in, like, a London Drugs parking lot over it? No. No siree. The worst I'll do, like, if they cut the line in front of me, I'm just going to shoot them a dirty look. I'm not going to fight them in a parking lot.

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1: Somebody gave me the gears on the street yesterday for still wearing Blue Jays merch. I don't get it. Here's the thing. I'm not wearing it because the team's playing it. I'm wearing it because I like it as a fashion item. And I like the team, but and cheer for the team, but mostly as a fashion item. I was walking down the street yesterday and somebody was like, "Hey, they're not in the playoffs anymore. Where's your Yankees jacket?" Yeah, as if. To be honest, I would rather wear no clothes than a Yankees jacket.
0: Cruise.

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1: Be honest. Do you still have some of your childhood stuff kicking around at your parents' place? Because I definitely do. Hey, it's Sam covering for Sean. Here's the thing. I grew up in a split family. You know, my parents split up when I was a kid. So I had stuff at my mom's house, stuff at my dad's house, which meant double the amount of stuff. And now at this point, when I'm like in my late 20s, my parents are like, please, like, get this stuff out of my house. Like, please, just figure out what you're going to do with it. If you have to make a mass run to like Goodwill or like Value Village or whatever it is, just do it. But it's also like, I don't know, you don't want to get rid of your childhood stuff, but you also aren't at the point where like you have the space to keep it, you know? Like, am I really going to go through like the process of getting a storage locker so that I can keep my three Xbox 360s? No, that's probably not going to happen. But what do you do with it in the meantime?
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1: I'm already starting to see those articles saying, here are the top 15 gifts for guys for Christmas. Dog, it's October. It's barely October. It's October 2nd. What are we doing here? I don't know about you, but my brain can't like mentally get around the idea of Christmas is soon until after Remembrance Day. After that point, yeah, 100%. I'm into the Christmas groove. But before that, like, it's too early. I'm not going out to buy Christmas gifts while there's still leaves on the trees. That's insane.
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1: I gotta say that baseball is gaining so much popularity with like my age group, which is like mid to late 20s. And here's the thing. Before this point, a lot of people in my life watch baseball, but they were typically like a little bit older, and friends who I'd ask about baseball, they'd be like, oh, it's so boring. But they made so many changes to the game where it's like, yeah, this is great. A baseball game used to be 4 hours. Now it's like 2.5. It's easily watchable. And now they've got robot umpires, which in the first year have flipped 54% of incorrect calls. And I think that makes people want to watch the game a little bit more. You know, you don't feel like you've wasted your time getting screwed by like a ref or an ump or whatever. It's the first time in my life that I've ever looked at it and been like, yeah, you know what? People are on board with the baseball. This feels strange.
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1: I've got a lot of friends around me in my late 20s who are starting to become parents. And the number one thing that I hear from them right now is, I am not letting my kid be an iPad kid. And man, that is so refreshing to hear. Because like for a while, and you know, if you're a parent, you probably know this. It's just easy to just give the kid the iPad. They quiet down. They're not causing a ruckus. But man, I wish that I could give my future children the experience that I had when I was a kid, which was, you know, we had a computer, but when I was a kid, it was dial up. I wasn't surfing YouTube and, you know, playing Roblox and all that sort of stuff. I like that parents are going about this a different way. Now, I'm curious what the conversations look like when these kids turn like 8, 9 years old, where it's like, Dad, I want an iPad. Dad, I want an iPad. Dad, please get me an iPad. But in that interim where you don't let them always be on a screen, not a bad thing.
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1: Listen, people do stupid things with their money every day, but I think these are one of those things that you should just avoid. 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And hey, like, here's the thing. 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But, like, you can go get, like, a Funko Pop for $10. 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Chris.

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1: Man, every year I start to see more anniversary posts about like big records for me growing up, and it's just killing me. Like I saw this morning, the Killers were starting the whole rollout of the Sam's Town 20th anniversary thing, which was one of my favorite records as a kid. And I this might be a hot take, but I think it's better than Hot Fuss in some ways. Better record all around. Obviously, it doesn't have Mr. Brightside, but when you were young, pretty damn close. But seriously, you're telling me it's been 20 years since that album came out? It's hard to put that into your brain, you know? And it's going to continue to boggle my brain when they do the 30th anniversary.
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1: Mission Control, we're locked in and ready to go. 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Everybody get your hands up. Check it out. Oh, oh, yeah, yeah. Oh, well, anyway, that's the first time that's ever happened to me. I swear. 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
1: I think we need to change the bills here in Canada. And no, I'm not talking about parliamentary bills. I'm talking about the bills people don't use anymore because they just use e-transfer instead. Paper bills. I guess plastic bills now. Here's the thing. I'm taking a look at like some of the money that even I have in my wallet. And it's like, some of this is really boring, you know? I know we're doing updates to like the $5 bill. There might be like Terry Fox on there. The $10 note now has like Viola Desmond. But like, can we make like the $20 bill instead of like the king or queen of like England something more fun? Like I was thinking like Michael J. Fox should have like his face on a bill, even if it's a temporary limited print run. Iconic Canadian. He's done a ton for people who are dealing with Parkinson's disease like he is. Can we do that? And then you can call like the 20 of Fox. Something like that. No. Like, here's the thing. Nobody's using paper money anymore, so we might as well make it fun for the people who still do.
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0: videos where it's like, oh, you can save so much money. You can do these things yourself. It's like, no, I don't. I don't even own that many tools. I own like a 80-bit and one screwdriver set. You're telling me I can like change something in my vehicle with that? Come on. Like, would it work in my best interest to get tools and eventually save money in the long run? Yeah, absolutely. Till that point, yeah, I'm going to keep sinking money into repair shops.
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1: This weekend is not going to be good for my productivity. Tomorrow, in the baseball, there are four games, four playoff baseball games, all spaced out evenly. The games start at 11 o'clock our time and probably go until about 11 o'clock p.m. that night. I'd like to sit here and say that I'm going to be doing responsible things like cleaning the kitchen, cleaning the floors, vacuuming, doing my laundry. No, I'm going to be watching 12 hours of baseball. Is it good for my productivity? Is it good for my physical health as I sit there and watch baseball for 12 hours? No. Is it good for my soul? Absolutely. Got to get my baseball in before there's a lockout, so you bet I'm watching all of it.
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1: 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Hope you guys have a wonderful rest of your Friday. Great weekend. And I'll be back again next week covering for Sean. 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

I'm Steve, and we have made it together to Friday. Friday afternoon, just really getting started after we got Nirvana at the beginning of the hour. I'll have another pick for a scary movie tonight in the Halloween Horrors month-long marathon of movies. That'll be later this afternoon on the show. Speaking of movies, the Warner Brothers Paramount merger is gaining speed now. They've picked a name for the new baby. I mean, a new corporate conglomeration. Also, LimeWire and MapQuest are both making some noise, and it sounds like nostalgia. And as it's Friday, we'll also have all the brand new movies and TV shows for the week for you as well. Stick around. Right now, it's Jimmy with Leather Jacket on Cruise Afternoons.

Rise against. I want it all on cruise. Well, it looks like Paramount wants it all. The Warner Brothers merger is moving right along. And now the giant umbrella it will all be sitting under is going to be called Skydance. Which sounds fitting, as that's what the billionaire entertainment corporation overlords will be doing from their high-orbit space base once the planet is barely hospitable. You know, as they drone-mine asteroids to facilitate their Mars colonies, all the while beaming down new seasons of Love is Blind and Is It Cake to placate the masses. Skydance. You know, it's all in how you say it. Skydance.

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Just past 2:30, Cruise Afternoons. It's a blast from the Sorry I Bricked the Family Computer by Trying to Pirate a Korn album past as LimeWire just reappeared. For those who weren't there at the time, LimeWire was one of the last holdouts of the peer-to-peer file-sharing explosion of the 2000s, and many a virus came from attempts to steal music. There was also a pretty infamous lawsuit against them because of that, where the music industry tried to sue for around $72 trillion, which is more money than the music industry had made as a whole from the start of human history up to that point. They ended up settling for $105 million, which is an astronomical amount, but still 0.00001% of the lawsuit's demands in the first place. And that's what LimeWire was posting out of nowhere. Just a reminder, the music industry tried to sue us for $72 trillion back in the day. Like, lol, does that number even exist? Still not paying. And then MapQuest doubled down on the millennial nostalgia by replying, well, we remember that. We remember you, MapQuest. We remember you so well. The best part of the conversation, however, was someone saying, seeing LimeWire on Threads in 2026 is like running into a person you went to high school with, no ill will, but I'm still crossing the street and pretending I didn't see you. I feel way too seen by that comment.

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Earlier today, we made a little announcement pretty early in the day. If you missed it, I'm not blaming you, but the good news is I can tell you about it again right now. We're going to send you to Greta Van Fleet next year. We're just kicking off a ticket giveaway right now, and it's also going to last all through next week right here on Cruise Afternoons for the Into the Beginning tour. They're going to be at Rogers Place July 7th next year. I know that's a little ways away, but it's always great to have something to look forward to on the calendar, and we want to give you those tickets for free. All you got to do is text the word FLEET, F-L-E-E-T, to 780-989-0957 right now for your chance to win the first pair of tickets. It's JJ Wild with The Rush taking over on Cruise Afternoons. Don't forget to text.

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The Pretender from the Foo Fighters right there. It's Cruise Afternoons, just past 3 o'clock. Friday, new movies. What's on the big screen? Well, the big one is The Dig One, a.k.a. Digger, starring Tom Cruise in a crazy performance all about the most powerful man in the world frantically trying to prevent the global disaster his greed created in the first place. It's pretty on the nose. And it looks wild. Also wild is Anne Hathaway. Well, she couldn't stay away for long, and so we've got Verity out this week, starring Dakota Johnson and Josh Hartnett as well. Beware Boyuna is a limited release, and I don't think I need to say anything more than just giant snake in the Amazon jungle horror movie. I'm so in with just that alone. And then there's also a new Hindi movie out this week called Drishyam: The Conclusion. Maybe you need to have seen the previous ones to enjoy it. I don't know. Still playing is Avengers Endgame on.

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2: We're getting reports of a collision on Fort Road southbound near Yellowhead. If you are on Yellowhead, watch out for some of those afternoon slowdowns between 127th Street and 97th Street due to some construction, as well as along White Mud westbound near 122nd Street. 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
3: Steve Reeve on Cruise.

parade right there. It's Cruise Afternoons. We are in spooky month, but the new additions to streaming are not all about the spooky all the way to the scary. There's some of that, of course, but there's one that's it's a strange title, but it's a subversion of the teen slasher flick trope, really kind of sending up Friday the 13th and movies like it. Teenage Sex and Death at Camp Miasma is out on the platform Mubi, starring Hannah Einbinder and Gillian Anderson. Andrew Garfield's No Kings movie called The Uprising is out on VOD. Also on VOD is a creepy one called Stranglehold. There's a new found footage horror movie, if you can handle it, called Infirmary on Shudder. And if it's more a true crime fix that you're looking for, a new Netflix docudrama has arrived. It's called The Widower, Till Death Do Us Part, all about the Thomas Randolph case. And as for TV shows, Florence Pugh stars in the Netflix miniseries based on the Steinbeck novel East of Eden, all about monsters in human form. HBO's new original War has begun on Crave, and the short format Adventure Time spinoff called Side Quests is on Disney Plus now, if you're interested. Even Scrubs is back for the new season of the Revival series, also on Disney Plus.

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11: 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Yeah.

into the burr months, so I guess it's fitting. We got December from Collective Soul there. It's Cruise Afternoons. Study finds almost half, about 47% of people are afraid of being themselves in public because they don't want to become a meme or otherwise go viral. It's part of what seems to be a major shift in how people view social media, which at one point was a major source of FOMO anxiety, and now seems to be more and more a fear of being way too included. A third of people avoid showing strong emotions, sharing opinions, telling jokes, or dancing or acting silly in public for fear it will be caught on video. And the numbers go higher when the chance of being digitally captured while out of the house is framed not so much as a fear, but a frustration of going out or attending a big event. People say it has begun to affect their ability to focus on and enjoy the moment. Honestly, I could not even imagine going through grade school in this day and age. Those brave, brave children. If this is sounding familiar, unfortunately, I don't have good news for you because this is probably only going to become more and more relevant. You want to talk about scary in October? It's not the masks. It's not the costumes. It's the iPhones.

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2: You have a stall on 178th Street, northbound at 87th Avenue. You are advised to stay right. We have some traffic on 109th Street, southbound towards the High Level Bridge. There is a bunch of construction through that area. You are advised to stay left and use the left entrance. 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

almost at 4 o'clock. Shine down there. It's Friday. You're so close. You're so close. Heads up, though, there's going to be some detours happening by Millwood's Town Center this Sunday, while the CIBC Run for the Cure goes down. It'll also be affecting some of the ETS routes. 66th Street will be closed from 23rd to 28th Ave between 8:30 to 12:30. If you're looking to take part and raise some funds for the Canadian Cancer Society, there is still a chance to sign up online right now.

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practically taste that Friday freedom. We're just past 4 o'clock. Gob is on deck with my favorite song from their catalog. But first, people's sexiest man alive for 2026 won't be revealed until the end of the month. But rumors are ramping up, including Will Ferrell, who's been fiercely campaigning for the title, as well as bids from people who just think that last year's winner, Jonathan Bailey, should just re-up, be on the cover once again. So, to stretch out the sexiness in the meantime, the Reader's Choice poll is live again for the year from People Magazine, with categories like Sexiest Fake Hockey Player, the slightly creepy son of a former sexiest man alive who's on the way to winning himself, Sexiest Cat Dad, Sexiest TV Cowboy, Which World Cup Star, and even Which Hottie from the Oddies, featuring four actors that people have been drooling over for about 20 years or so. It's anyone's game, really. Other than the fact that the actual cover star has already probably had their photo shoot and interview by now, all I know for sure is that once again, I have been overlooked. And I really can't blame them.

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No, I said stream. 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
2: On the Northwest 10 Day, we have a collision westbound just after St. Albert Trail, and it looks like we have another one on the West 10 Day southbound just north of Stony Plain Road. Watch out for a stall westbound on Argyle before 75th Street. You are advised to stay right. 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
3: Cruise.

cage right there. It's Cruz, and you're almost out of your cage for that Friday Freedom right around the corner if you're not there already. So the final film from the godfather of zombie flicks has officially wrapped production. I'm talking George A. Romero's Night of the Living Dead saga. There's been several installments, both legit and from the mind of the late director himself, as well as unofficial entries, considering that the original 1968 film is actually fully public domain thanks to a copyright mistake. The true list goes Night of the Living Dead, Dawn of the Dead, Day, Land, Diary, and Survival of the Dead, and now what Romero called his final chapter, which he began work on before he died in 2017, Twilight of the Dead has wrapped filming with star Kate Beckinsale. Apparently it was originally supposed to star Mia Jovovich of Resident Evil fame, but they decided to go with the other Sony Pictures darling, Miss Underworld herself. No word on when that's going to arrive, but next Halloween is likely the earliest we'd see it get released. Stick around, we've got your music news headlines coming up next.

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1: Phil Collins is suggesting that maybe the age-old feud between him and Paul McCartney may not be as over as he thought. He's playing it up, of course, but long since making the claim that Macca snubbed him with a roast of a comment in 2002, the two have made up enough that Collins' cover of Tomorrow Never Knows was originally mentioned in the Beatles anthology documentary that was re-released last year. But that mention was ultimately cut from the docuseries, and that's what this new beef seems to be all about. Sounds like a pretty lukewarm feud. Metallica are just starting their Las Vegas Sphere residency, and they're digging into the classics, playing their first performance of And Justice for All in over a decade. And of course, they played Master of Puppets as well, as they're calling the residency Life Burns Faster, which is technically not a part of their seemingly never-ending M72 tour. Metallica is going to be there at the Sphere through the end of 2026 and into next year. And Slash, featuring Miles Kennedy and the Conspirators, have just announced a new album called Flying Blind, which will arrive in February of next year. They're also going to be touring next year to support the album with a couple of stops in Canada, namely Windsor and Niagara Falls in May. That's it for your music news today. I'm Steve Reeve.

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2: For the Northwest Henday, we have a collision westbound just after St. Albert Trail, and it looks like we have another one on the West Henday southbound just north of Stony Plain Road. We have a stall westbound on Argyle just before 75th Street. You are advised to stay right. 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

My Only Angel gets us started here for the 5 o'clock hour. And once again, we've got your Halloween Horrors month-long marathon of movies night to pick. And for tonight, and for most Fridays through the month, actually, you're going to head to the theater to watch because it's Zach Cregger's Resident Evil on the list. No, it doesn't star any characters from the games, but it doesn't need to. And if that's the argument against this fun, scary, gross, and at times hilarious video game adaptation, then let me remind you that almost all of the previous RE movies starred Mila Jovovich as a character who also was just never in the games. And as for the weekend picks, heads up for you, tomorrow is also a theater pick. I mean, I kind of figured a lot of people would have already caught Resident Evil, so tomorrow is the brand new Beware Boyuna, about a giant scary snake in the Amazon. And then Sunday night's selection is a 10-year-old movie that looks like it's straight out of the 70s, The Love Witch. Careful who you fall for. If you want to check out the full calendar of movies, I've got the full list online shared over on Face Business, including your best bet on exactly where to find the movie, as sometimes that search can be scary enough.

you know what I'm talking about. Just let me know if you wanna go to that home out on the range. They got a lot of nice girls.

0: traffic.
1: On the West Henday, we have a collision southbound just north of Stony Plain Road. You are advised to stay left. We have another collision on 34th Street southbound just south of 38th Avenue. We have a road closure on Highway 31. That is on 514. That is both northbound and southbound. 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

Pretty Reckless, Death by Rock and Roll on Cruise Afternoons. Make AI data centers pay double? That's an interesting idea. Apparently, Hydro-Quebec analysts just made an argument in defense of their provincial customers, suggesting that the new rate for electricity hog data centers, not the server farms of old, but the new generation of gluttonous AI versions, should be double the regular rate so that the costs don't get pushed onto the people. It doesn't make us actually need these data centers any more than we already don't, but I am interested in all manner of making faceless megacorporations pause and think before building facilities that boost jobs only during construction and take up more space than multiple West Edmonton malls while using more electricity than all of Edmonton combined, so that we can morph ourselves into waxy 80s portraits on a whim. Let's slow down and think for a minute here.

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past 5:30 on a Friday. Nirvana right there, Come As You Are. It is weekend time. And to get you into the mood for the evening and for the weekend to follow, it's time for The Last Laugh, which comes your way each and every weekday at this time. A promise, a guarantee of an attempt at making you chuckle. That's all we can really do. The weekend is here. And, you know, we're only a week away from Thanksgiving weekend as well, which means there's a chance you'll be hosting some family or friends coming up. So remember,

0: Cruz traffic.
1: We have a collision on 170th Street southbound just before 111th Avenue. On the West Henday, we have a collision southbound just north of Stony Plain Road. You are advised to stay left. We have a major collision on Highway 21 at Township Road 514. Your northbound and southbound lanes are blocked and you are being detoured at the moment. 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

finishing, finalizing Friday with some Foo Fighters there for you, at least for the afternoon. It's Steve Reed with you, but no longer. Beckler and Shauna will be taking over for the evening momentarily. And all I can say is just I hope you have an awesome Friday night and weekend to follow. If you do have a chance to, you know, take it easy this weekend, definitely do it. Next weekend's going to be a lot more busy and a lot more filled with mashed potatoes, turkey, stuffing, and all the other good things of Thanksgiving. I always, always, always feel like Uncle Phil from Fresh Prince of Bel-Air and tiny onions floating in a sea of cream sauce. Drooling already, but we gotta get prepared for it, and sometimes that means taking a load off. So we've got Mother coming your way right now with the Drugs. Enjoy your weekend. Make the best of it. Make the least of it. Whatever's gonna have you coming back on Monday even stronger. When you do, we'll be right here for you.